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0: Rattle the Cage, that is Nickelback on Hard Drive XL. Their forthcoming new album, Everything Under the Sun, dropping the day before Halloween. I'm Lou Brutus. Speaking of new albums, this week is an embarrassment of riches. This Friday we get Everything's Falling from The Warning, Marrow Deep from Mastodon, Witch from In This Moment, Pure Ecstasy from Beartooth, and Not Broken Enough from Catch Your Breath, amongst others. If rock is dead, it is doing a really poor job of it. Speaking of new music, our best new or recent song of the week, our Screamer of the Week, is coming up in just a moment.
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2: 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His sheep then set out to solve the case. If you have ever seen the original Babe film, it sort of plays out like that technically. The human cast includes Nicholas Braun and Emma Thompson. Some of the sheep voices are provided by Patrick Stewart, Julia Louis-Dreyfus, and Bryan Cranston. 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

0: Hard Drive XL music from Metallica, preceded by a band who recently opened some stadium gigs for Metallica in Europe, Avatar. I'm Lou Brutus, and I want to thank Avatar, in particular Tim and Jonas, who reached out to me over the weekend on the first anniversary of the passing of my best friend, Darla the Wonder Dog. Tim, as a matter of fact, sent a picture of himself wearing his Darlatar t-shirt. For fun, while I was traveling with Avatar on the Dance Devil Dance Tour, we took Darla's name, turned it into an Avatar logo. The band loved it. We did shirts. They all got them. They still wear them. And it was very nice of the guys to reach out with that over the weekend. You can see the picture on my socials if you want.
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0: Hard Drive XL music from Nirvana, preceded by new solo stuff from Black Sabbath's Tony Iommi. The song World Alone, it is going to be on his From the Dark album, which drops October 23rd. Thank you to Tony for joining me. You got to understand what speaking to anybody from Black Sabbath has always meant to me. The first concert I ever saw in my life, Black Sabbath with Ted Nugent, Madison Square Garden, New York. Frank Zappa was the MC. And I'm a professional. I know how to act around people. But you have to understand, when I'm talking to Tony Iommi, the voice of my 13-year-old self inside my body is screaming at the top of his lungs like a little girl.
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3: 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The older I get, the less I like people and the more I love God's other creations, the dogs and cats and birds and beasts. Their friendships make strong foundations. 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And if you want a friend for life, it's Animals for the Win.
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2: All of our show features tonight salute our animal friends, including Screen Time, where I have an absolute classic from 1995, Babe. This is a live-action film about a pig on a farm who works to become one of the sheepdogs. It is just one of the nicest and coolest movies ever made. The animals talk amongst themselves. The humans, played by actors like James Cromwell, who is Farmer Hoggett, Magda Subansky is Mrs. Hoggett, and the late Christine Cavanaugh, who you might remember as the voice of Chucky on Rugrats or Dexter on Dexter's Lab, is the voice of Babe. One of my absolute favorite movies of all time from 1995, Babe. By the way, avoid Babe 2, Pig in the City, which is horrifically nightmarish and really depressing.
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0: hard drive XL with the legendary Judas Priest, Living After Midnight. Very happy birthday to the band's lead singer. Rob Halford is 75 years old. One of the nicest guys you could ever meet. He put out a phenomenal autobiography a couple of years ago. I would highly recommend. I also want to wish a happy birthday to one of my favorite rock stars since I'm a kid. Gene Simmons of Kiss is 77. I know people love to slag on Gene Simmons. I am here to tell you, he is actually one of the nicest rock stars ever. If he has time, he will give it all to you if you meet him. If he runs out of time, he will tell you, "I'm out of time." He is not mean. He is just forthright and honest. And Gene is the best bowler I have ever bowled with in my life. Swear to God.
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0: Sully Erna of Godsmack joining me in just a moment, a special guest on Hard Drive XL, where the honor group of the night is dogs, because you can trust a dog more than a person, except in matters relating to ham.

0: Hard Drive XL with Bad Omens, preceded by our special guest for the night, Godsmack, the tune Whatever from their landmark debut album, which dropped this day in 1998. Thank you to Sully Erna for being with me tonight. I'm Lou Brutus, looking forward to the second leg of Godsmack's Rise of the Rock tour that will begin in El Paso, Texas, on Sunday, September 6th. We'll continue for several weeks after that with a mix of openers, including Stone Temple Pilots and Dorothy.
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1: 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Gene Simmons of Kiss is 77. Rob Halford of Judas Priest is 75. Spider One of Power Man 5000 is 58. Matt James of Blacktop Mojo celebrates tonight. The great Elvis Costello is 72. Billy Ray Cyrus is 65. Filmmaker Tim Burton is 68. Actor Alexander Skarsgård is 50. And the great record producer and instrumentalist Jack Nietzsche died on this day in 2000 at the age of 63. He created one of the great surf instrumentals of all time, the Lonely Surfer. Worked with the Stones, too.
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0: Metallica putting the wraps on Hard Drive XL for the night. Looking ahead to tomorrow, Tony Iommi of Black Sabbath is going to be back as featured artist. I will also speak to special guest I Prevail, and Creed will join me via the Hard Drive Archive. Until then, I'm Lou Brutus, leaving you with the words of writer Dr. Hunter S. Thompson. Only a punk would beat his dog.
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because we at the Bear are regulated by the Federal Communications Commission, we are obligated to make public service announcements from time to time. Here is your PSA. Drink plenty of water this summer, and don't be that guy that starts his mower before 8 a.m. on Saturday, jerk. 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
0: 1039 The Bear. Damn near 30 years of real rockin' Michiana. 16 years of the Jason Lee and Cluck Show. That is how you 1039 The Bear. The Bear.

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4: And now my grandkids ask if we're going to Monterey. 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
5: 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From kids' meals to wedding plans, Monterey has been honored to be part of your family story. 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Monterey Mexican, more than a restaurant, it's part of your story.
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2: Debate about reclining seats rages on. Half of Americans say it's acceptable in economy only if you check behind you first. Mind if I recline my seat? Yes, I do. Don't. Okay. 21% think it's okay. Anytime after takeoff, you can recline your seat. 10% say passengers should never recline their seat. It would be easier if they didn't do, and I don't know why. Why is this a big deal? I know Uber Geek Gabe worked at the airport. Maybe he has an answer to the question. Why is my seat not allowed to be reclined before takeoff, during takeoff?
3: It's literally 2 inches. What's the big deal?
2: Because if you sit down, like, you never recline your seat because you don't want to be a jerk, right?
3: Whenever I recline a seat, it's just enough to make my back hurt, so I always put it back up. It's like just enough of an angle where, like, I don't know, compresses part of my spine, but I think this isn't comfortable at all.
2: But if you sat down, let's say that everybody was sitting in your row as everybody else is getting on the plane. If we could just sneakily recline our seats a little bit.
3: If everyone does it, then nobody would notice. Yeah.
2: See, no, then nobody would notice. But the fact that they have to be in the perfect upright position for the plane to take off, pure silliness. And then when you recline, they're like, no. You put that seat back where it goes.
3: I feel like they think it's one of those, like, ease the seat back. Mm-hmm. It's not. You just push it and mm-hmm. you're done.
2: But I don't want the person behind me going, oh, put it up. Okay, sorry. I'm afraid of getting called out for my own comfort. That's what I'm most afraid of. We learned in the past, who gets the armrest? Guy in the middle gets both, right? In this recent survey, only 1 out of 10 Americans say that the middle seat passenger should get both armrests. I'm perfectly fine with that. Dude in the middle, you want to? Go right ahead.
3: You guys, they need to ban phones for people who don't have headphones and listen to their reels at full volume, says Ravenscroft. You don't encounter that very often, but when you do, you just look at the person like they're an alien.
2: Mm-hmm.
3: Is this your first day out in public?
2: 31% of us feel everyone should share the armrests equally. How do you do that?
3: Plus, I know what pops up on my reels and my Instagram and my TikTok. I don't want that out loud.
2: About seat swapping, for or against?
3: I'm for.
2: 44% of Americans said it's not rude to ask someone to change seats. 34% of us feel like it is.
3: You guys, I can't stand when people in front of me recline. I'm 6'4" tall. Ding! And my knees are already touching the seat in front of me, even when it's upright, says the Charleston architect.
2: Americans are pretty relaxed as far as what they wear on a plane. 38% saying the most appropriate attire is whatever you're comfortable with. 34% say casual, athletic, or lounge wear, like leggings and sweatpants, is fine. But only 1% of us feel it's appropriate to wear pajamas or revealing clothing on a flight.
3: Revealing clothing? Where's this flight going?
2: 2/3 agree that passengers should wait their turn to get off the plane. Wait a minute. Only 65% of us agree that passengers should wait their turn to get off the plane, leaving row by row from the front to the back. 1 out of 10 Americans say it's fine to move ahead if there's an opening. 9% think cutting in line is fine if you're trying to make a tight connection. That should be the first thing, but then again, you know.
3: Well, a lot of places, if they know they're going to be tight, they'll tell you, like, hey, if you're going to this flight, you need to get off ASAP. We're going to let these people leave first.
2: I mean, I'd like to think in the perfect world that we would all be cooperative with this, where they would say, hey, if anybody has a connecting flight that leaves in the next hour, please stand up, and we want you off the plane first so you can make your connecting flight. But I know that most of the jackasses on the plane are going to go, oh, yeah, that's me.
3: This seems out of character for Cubicle Nate, who's usually kind. The reason the seats can't be reclined is that the same as the bags, they have to be completely under the seat. The most dangerous times for a place are takeoff and landing. The idea is a reclined seat, even 2 inches back at the top, can cause reduced deplaning. Then he says, this is especially true for fatties. So it's probably fatties. Fatties are the reason we can't recline seats when taking off and landing. Whoa. It's not very on brand for him.
2: None of that, by the way, made any sense to me. I still don't know what he's talking about. Why can't we recline the seat now?
3: He said it's because of fatties. It'll cause reduced deplaning.
2: Well, here, since we're talking about fatties, let's squeeze in some food news here really quick.
3: Warren, is it okay to look at my wife like an alien when she sits on a couch and listens to her reels on full blast every night of the week? I don't know how you do that.
2: I don't either.
3: Like, again, you need to trust those videos that are coming down the pipe because, boy, I don't, man. Yeah. I don't at all.
2: Most of what I'm watching is suspect anyway. And you know what? The last thing I need is somebody to overhear what's going on. Microplastics. That was a big topic of conversation about a year ago. How many microplastics are in the human body and where they're turning up in the human body, and everybody has microplastics in them. So why not? Why not make some cookies from recycled plastic? Turning plastic trash into actual treats. Maybe it sounds like science fiction. Maybe it just sounds like a terrible idea, but scientists have now found a way to transform empty water bottles into edible vanilla-flavored cookies. Team of researchers developed the process using heat, oxygen, and genetically engineered microbes to break down plastic used in soda and water bottles. From there, the microbes and yeast turn these molecules into proteins, vitamins, and even vanilla flavoring.
3: It seems like you're dancing with the devil a little bit too closely in this, doesn't it?
2: It absolutely does. These cookies, they say, are safe to eat, packed with nutrients. For now, they're too expensive to deliver to the public. Well, that makes the public want them.
3: Yeah.
2: Well, these are too expensive for you. This is a little out of your price range. You're going to have to hold off. Well, I want them.
3: You guys, I was a naval aviator for 10 years, and it's because of the weights and balances. So Cubicle Nate is correct. It is the fatties. LOL. You guys, I really like this side of Cubicle Nate. I hope we get more of him being mean, says Foxy Balboa. Yeah, that seemed weird for him.
2: Mm-hmm.
3: You guys think all the fatties reclined would take off quicker because the nose is in the air a little bit quicker, says Jay Kyle.
2: Look at that plane riding a wheelie all the way down.
3: Jason, did you end up finishing Project Hail Mary? If so, how did you like the ending?
2: I did not. No. We went out to dinner with friends last night, so I didn't. I'll be honest with you. I have no intention of finishing that movie. I'll be completely transparent with you right now. I'm not going to finish that movie.
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1: 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From the St. Joseph County Police Department. 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
1: What do you do in Hawaii besides, like, service, like food service or hotel service?
2: I imagine that probably, what, landscaping and...
1: It just seems like you're in the hospitality business in Hawaii, and then period. That's it. Does anybody know what they do in Alaska besides that? Or in Hawaii besides that? Alaska, by the way, is number three. North Dakota is number two. South Dakota, number one answer. What makes South Dakota the hardest working state in America?
2: There's nothing else to do. What am I going to do? Sit around, may as well go get another job.
1: They have the highest employment rate at 98%.
2: Whoa.
1: Almost 7% of all workers in South Dakota also have multiple jobs. Alaska has the highest average work week hours. Massachusetts and New York tie for the lowest. Utah has the highest number of volunteer hours per resident.
2: Well, good for those people.
1: Arkansas has the lowest.
2: Bad for those people. Hey, lend a hand. Lend a hand.
1: You can help somebody else. I can't even help myself. The least hardworking state in America is Michigan is at the bottom.
2: All right.
1: Followed by Oregon and New Jersey. So congratulations, maybe, if that's your thing. If you...
2: You guys maybe harvest pineapples in Hawaii. Yeah, they probably have a pretty big agricultural sector, right?
1: Maybe bananas, pineapples. I don't know. Kiwi? I don't know.
2: Hawaii does have the Dole Pineapple Farms. This is the Hot Fuzz.
1: Okay.
2: There's also a lot of military out there. There's a lot of agriculture. Cubicle Date says, I also know some agricultural research out there. I'm sure there are other sciences as well.
1: All right. Good. Here, since we're talking about work, here, what's a job that sounds 100% fake but actually exists and pays surprisingly well? These are actual jobs that you can have. You could be a tree counter. Why would you count trees?
2: I don't, to find out how many are in an area.
1: Dude says he counts trees for the logging industry. I've seen these guys, golf ball divers, scuba dive for golf course ponds, collect golf balls.
2: I bet that's awesome.
1: There are thousands of them in there. We've seen these guys, professional line standers. They make a shocking amount of money. Like, you can stand in line at the Apple store when there's a new phone coming out, or you can stand in line for Black Friday deals for somebody. People will pay you to stand in line.
2: Doesn't that seem kind of insulting, though? Here's money. Stand there for me.
1: I don't want to do the dirty work.
2: Yeah.
1: I'm going to pay somebody to do the dirty work. Jobs that are 100% real and they pay. Professional pet food taster. Now, most of the time that looks terrible, but I'll tell you what, whatever that cat food is that they, food commercials, you're going, you know what? If I was hungry enough.
2: You probably also know, in a pinch, which ones you can get away with making a

0: Whoa. A hole watcher. You get paid hourly to stand and watch and make sure that a hole that's being dug doesn't collapse on the people working in it.
1: That sounds like a lot of pressure, though. All right, you might want to think about getting out now.
0: You know, you see that little trickle of dirt fall down in there. It gets a little bit bigger, but you didn't notice it because you were on your phone. They're like, oh, we lost a lot of good men that day. Where were you? I'm like, I was watching. It just happened so fast. They're like, oh, you were on your phone. A roller coaster tester.
1: That would be great. That's like video game tester when you're a kid. Somebody's got to do it. But then you start to think that if it's not going to work, it's not going to work on you.
0: Tester. I don't like the word tester in there. We're going to test this to see if it works. Mm. Otherwise, you'd be a roller coaster rider.
1: No meaning left to hold. You're just throwing up all day, every day. Mm. I may want to rethink that bend back there.
0: These are two real corporate job titles. Chief Happiness Officer.
1: I've heard of that one before.
0: So who are you trying to make happy? Customers or your employers?
1: Employees.
0: Employees. I mean, that'd be pretty fun.
1: It sounds like you're that woman from Office Space. Sounds like somebody's got a case of the Mondays.
0: Okay, all of a sudden this job is terrible.
1: You just walk around cheering everybody up. Oh, why the frown, fella?
0: Don't we have some sort of a party planning committee around here, and then every time they come around, everybody's like, oh, come on, don't make us do things.
1: Yeah.
0: Everybody gets upset with them.
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1: There's also no shortage of guys who spend the entire time their partner is in labor on the phone.
2: And what if something goes wrong and you're high for it? Like, oh no. Oh boy.
1: Well, this has now scarred me for the rest of my days.
2: I've made a mistake.
1: All of that pushed to the side. Who are the worst delivery room dads, according to delivery room nurses?
2: Worse than those dudes?
1: Yep.
2: They've just described.
1: Men who over-sexualize everything in the delivery room and process.
2: Yep.
1: You give creepy guy vibes. I'm putting on...
2: Oh my God, it's a baby old man Ernie.
1: I'm putting on gloves and you're talking about a threesome. Or the baby's breastfeeding and you say, it's your turn next.
2: Oh, gee. Dude.
1: This is not the place, according to delivery room nurses.
2: My now ex-husband walked out because he couldn't handle me throwing up. Then slept on the couch right after the delivery while I've been up for almost 24 hours straight. Thank God my mom and my best friend were there. Notice you started with my now ex-husband.
1: Mm-hmm.
2: Hey, the show's called Outlander, and you boys could take some pointers from that show. It sounds steamy, we've been told. Are you after steamy as a guy, though?
1: No.
2: I don't want steamy. That is steamy.
1: And again, there's nothing's going to happen on that show that's probably going to affect me in even the slightest way. Remember, we're the generation that grew up on Rotten.com. We've seen things.
2: Isn't it weird, too, that we all saw those things, but our wives, who are about the same age,
1: I don't get it.
2: They never even heard of them.
1: No.
2: I had to explain to my wife about Rotten.com. I'm like, it was the website back in the day where you would see the worst that the internet had to offer.
1: Mm-hmm.
2: Well, why would you want to look? Because you'd never seen something like that before.
1: It was a brave new world.
2: Yeah.
1: Other dads to, according to delivery room nurses, other dads to be ate food the entire time. Oh. Some advice for you if you're a delivery room dad. Don't be afraid to kick visitors out of the room.
2: You guys, I learned quickly just to stay in the corner. Don't say anything till the nurse has done their thing and leaves. Other than that, with my first kid, we watched a lot of Swamp People. Then my next two kids, we did crossword puzzles on the iPad while we waited because my wife was induced every time, says Cletus Swampwater.
1: Yeah, that's fun. Yeah, just keep a low, just under the radar. You'll be fine. Also, they also want to point out, too, the shocking number of delivery room dads that flirt with the nurses the whole time.
2: Who are those guys?
1: I don't know.
2: Also, is it just like a nervous thing you do?
1: Maybe.
2: Like your fidget spinner, you know, you nervously play with your fingers. You nervously take a run at nurses. I don't know.
1: They advise fathers to support their partners by having a general idea of the birth plan, including whether or not they want the epidural to support them, not control them. Labor is intense. Help communicate her wishes to nurses when she's focused or overwhelmed. She feeds off of your energy. If you look panicked, she's going to feel panic. Just be the steady presence in the room.
2: Anxious Spider-Man says, I think this list sounds pretty judgy. Should have been part of yesterday's countdown. I think all these things are completely reasonable while you're waiting for your woman to split herself in half.
1: Oh, you mean gaming and stuff? I mean, this is technically our time.
2: You guys, Outlander sounds dumb. The only steamy I went is a slab of meat on a smoker. Yeah, I don't crave a lot of steamy content.
1: No.
2: What would you consider steamy?
1: I don't even know anymore.
2: Dude couldn't even nail it down.
1: You know?
2: Couldn't even describe it. I don't know.
1: You know, I've just had so many McDonald's cheeseburgers. It's like, ask me, are you excited about your next McDonald's cheeseburger? I'm like, I don't know. I don't know.
2: When I had my youngest, I completely passed out after the birth, and my husband filled out the birth certificate without me and named our daughter.
1: Ooh. Was it something that you had agreed upon previously, or did he just decide he was making an executive decision?
2: You guys, it sounds like a lot of these things I imagine are done by baby daddies rather than husbands and partners. Well, maybe. People on the earth, can you hear me?
3: came a voice from the sky. It's not about what you guys want. Jamie pays attention to his lady. The steam isn't for us. We need to be the creators of the steam. But again, other than like a gaming platform, I had done nothing of steam.
1: No.
2: Like, gun to your head, I said, Jason, go home and put together a steamy evening for your wife. I'm like, hey, I don't know how.
1: I wouldn't know. No, even go back
2: wait
1: to that.
2: Wait till she falls asleep and throw an extra comforter on her, be like, that'll smoke her out.
1: Yeah, at the time, it was actually when we were pregnant with, my wife was pregnant with our first daughter, she was reading those Outlander books. And the main character's name is Jamie. And she says, if it's a boy, we're going to name him Jamie. And I said, I don't think that's what we're going to do.
2: I already had Lou Ferrigno picked out.
1: And she said, why can't we name him Jamie? And I said, well, because my radio partner at the time, his name was Jamie.
2: Oh, that's a bad look.
1: And I said, that wanders into some weird territory there.
2: But also, that'd be like you saying, if we have a daughter, I'm going to name her Sydney Crawford, Kathy Ireland, Lee. Oh, the first name was agreed on, not the middle name. So it wasn't super bad, but yeah, we're still married.
1: Okay. All right.
2: If it's a cool morning, I could make something steamy in the lawn. Yep, there's our daughter, Wrigleyville.
1: So what was the middle name if it wasn't what you agreed to? Oh, see, here's the guy. I knew that we would get this text. We were talking about sexualizing everything in the delivery room, and here's the guy asking to have an extra stitch put in there. Okay. This is the greatest comeback I've ever heard in my life in regards to anything. Yes, my buddy decided that he would make that same stupid comment in the delivery room.
2: Why would you do this?
1: And so he made the comment, and the nurse goes, if you were a man, you'd tell me to leave one out. And he didn't open his mouth the rest of the time. He's like, yep. He goes, that was the perfect beatdown that I needed. And then that was it.
2: What are you thinking when you're wind up with a pitch with that one? Like, this is a perfect time to drop this.
1: I bet they haven't heard this one before. Yes, they have. They hear it from every knucklehead that comes through there. If you were a man, you would tell me to leave one out, she says. All right, 888-545-5655.
2: Steamy Jason Lee and Cluck Show.
1: Yeah, I don't even know what constitutes steamy. Why don't you just tell us what you want?
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0: somebody tell me what kind of world we live in?
1: Have you seen what it's like out there? Everybody just yells and screams at each other.
0: This town needs an enema.
1: They think that we'll just sit there and take it like good little boys.
2: Don't talk like one of them. You're not.
1: Nobody's civil anymore. Nobody thinks what it's like to be the other guy.
2: I know the truth. There's no going back. You've changed things.
1: That we won't wear
2: forever
1: and go wild.
2: To them, you're just a freak. Like me.
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0: 3. Here we go. Welcome to the almost halfway point. It's Hump Day. Morning, Pluck.
1: What up, buddy?
0: Hey! How was your big Tuesday night?
1: It was good. I hit the gym, got my mom's lawn dialed in, and knocked something off my summer bucket list, and then also sat down and made time to watch Obsession last night. I had the night to myself, so I didn't have to worry about clearing a horror movie with the
0: fun
1: powers
0: movie,
1: of
0: wasn't it?
1: Dude, super fun.
0: When they're laying in bed together and he says he's going to get up and do something and she screams stay in his ear, that was the only part of that movie that made me jump, but I jumped out of my skin when she yelled at him.
1: Yeah, there were a couple parts of that movie that got me. A couple of them you could feel were coming. You're like, all right, something terrible. And there it is.
0: Yeah, the car scene.
1: Yeah, but as far as like an original horror movie, something you've never seen before, that was way up there.
0: Yeah, it's good stuff.
1: And I don't know why I kept thinking at the end they're going to bring it around for a happy ending. I don't know why I watched the entire movie. I'm like, oh, well, I can see how this is good. They're going to bring it. And then they're going to
0: do the right thing at the end. They're going to do the right thing at the end.
1: And they didn't.
0: Nope.
1: And I was like, all right.
0: Almost wanted to applaud at the end of the movie. I said, well done. Yeah, you had an easy way out. They could have made people at least not happy, but at least they would have been satisfied, but you decided not to.
1: They did not take the easy exit ramp. They went all the way down the highway. Mm-hmm. Yeah, dude, what a great movie.
0: I can see
1: why it did so well at the box office.
0: Yeah. All right, what do we got here today? On the calendar, today is National Toilet Paper Day. I'd like to think that every day is toilet paper day, but today we hold out and celebrate a little bit harder for the toilet paper. Let's see. Toilet paper began its wide use in China all the way back in the 6th century. And by the 14th century, the Chinese had made advancement in toilet care and producing packages of special paper people could use during their, you know, paperwork after using the potty. I think if this was the Chinese were using it back in the 6th century, why did I still hear stories from the early to mid 1900s here in America? We were still using corn cobs.
1: And I bet the fine ancient Chinese toilet paper was silken too, like a velvet glove.
0: Today is also National Dog Day. Another day to spoil your dog. Most popular dog breed in America now, according to most popular dog breed in the U.S., isn't actually a breed at all, according to a new study from Rover, the pet care site. Their annual ranking of the top dog breeds across the country. What do we got at number one?
1: Is it the French Bulldog?
0: Last year was the French Bulldog, followed by the Labrador Retriever. The French Bulldog is now, many people are finding out, is a... It's a weird-ass dog to have, has now fallen out of the top spot. I will say this every time we bring up French Bulldogs, because we have one. That's the weirdest damn animal I've ever been around. It is the neediest, most fear-of-missing-outest animal. It has to be involved in everything that I do. No matter what I do, that dog will be with me. 10-1, here we go. Yorkshire Terrier, the Shih Tzu. The French Bulldog has fallen to number 8.
1: Wow.
0: Dutch Hound at number 7. The Chihuahua at number 6. The German Shepherd Dog at number 5. The Golden Doodle number 4. The Golden Retriever at number 3. The Labrador Retriever is at number 2 again this year. Number 1 is what?
1: Is it like a dark horse favorite, like one that shot from nowhere?
0: I like this because it's a pushback. Most popular dog breed in America in 2026, according to Rover. The non-designer mixed breed.
1: Ah, the shelter pet. The mutt.
0: They do say that they do have some breakout, some trending dog breeds on the list this year. They're not in the top 10, but one of our favorites, if you've never Google image search a Palmsky, you should.
1: Yeah, they're adorable.
0: The Palmsky, very expensive, but has made the list. It is actually the fastest rising dog breed. Toy poodles, when it comes to, you know, like specialty dogs, came in at number 2. Bernedoodles in there, miniature poodles, and Dutch hounds. So good. All right, where should we Oh, wait a minute. There's who was the birthday today that I wanted to? Oh, Macaulay Culkin. Who's older, John Mulaney or Macaulay Culkin?
1: John Mulaney.
0: I thought so too, but he ain't.
1: Only it's because he's always clean cut and has a suit. It's hard to tell how old a guy who dresses like that really is.
0: And Macaulay Culkin, in our minds, he's still a little kid, right?
1: I think, without
0: his glasses.
1: Yeah, I think he and I are the same age. He's got to be 46.
0: 46 years old. John Mulaney is only 44.
1: He's so grown up with his little suit.
0: I know. And Shirley Manson, the woman that made me fall in love with women who use the F word. Shirley Manson from Garbage is how old today?
1: She's not 60, is she?
0: She is exactly 60 today. Well,
1: good morning, friends.
0: Good soup. Good soup out of that Shirley Manson.
1: Yesterday was my birthday, and my friends didn't even text me. What about a forgotten pump day? Says this golf junkie. Nobody texted you?
0: That's super sad. By the way, Warren's mom turned 69 All right. And 3 days old today.
1: Yep.
0: Happy 69. Nice. Mm-hmm. And 3 days old to Warren's mom today.
1: I was over there yesterday.
0: Picked
1: a couple tomatoes from her garden.
0: Yeah, I bet you did.
1: The toll for mowing the lawn.
0: You're going to pay me. No good deed goes unpunished. Give me the tomatoes. All right, where should we start here? Oh, this makes total and complete sense. According to a new study, free-to-play video games use the same tricks as gambling as the gambling industry does, so they can make a profit off a tiny minority of vulnerable players.
1: I don't like when you use the term vulnerable players. Am I a vulnerable player?
0: How many times have you gotten wrapped up in a game on your phone and, you know, they're constantly throwing, you know, the option you to buy your way into better standings? Most of us, almost all of us, are good at resisting that urge of spending money into a game.
1: You know what I've noticed?
0: But there is a tiny minority that are vulnerable to spending loads of money on it. Farmville is a great example.
1: You would always hear stories back in the day of people just dumping thousands of dollars into an online game.
0: Mm.
1: That kind of removes the sport of it.
0: Researchers found that the free games seem to target players who exhibit signs of gaming and gambling disorders. Once the games identify these players,
1: they just hammer them.
0: They crank up the virtual currencies, the rotating shops, the time-limited events to drive repeated purchases. They know what they're doing.
1: I have noticed, too, that when I go to a state where the sports betting apps turn into a casino also, now, when you play a slot machine, they're like, well, you can hope and pray for a bonus, or you can pay this accelerated price and just buy the bonus and try your luck.
0: I love bonuses.
1: Yeah, instead of betting like a dollar a hand, they're like, well, if you give us $15, we'll give you the bonus right now, and you can see what you're going to get.
0: I'll take it. Pabst Blue Ribbon is teaming up with Friday the 13th. All right, PBR, you're doing something great here. 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Be on the lookout for limited edition Pabst Blue Ribbon 12-packs featuring a life-size Jason Voorhees hockey mask printed on the box. I don't know why I'm so impressed by that. I think it's great. You can cut it out and use it for a last-minute Halloween costume, or just wear the whole box on your head, whatever you want to do. But you can help celebrate Halloween with PBR.
1: You guys, I'm so ashamed at how much money I put into Clash of Clans back when it was out. Thankfully, I haven't played in a couple of years now. You kicked your Clash of Clans habit.
0: Yo, man, give us a dollar amount. When you say that you're ashamed of how much money you dumped into that game, ballpark it for us. We want to be ashamed of you, too. You want to feel better about your body?
1: Yeah.
0: According to experts, what do you got to do?
1: I don't want to feel great about it. Just okay would be all right.
0: Go out in public naked.
1: Nope.
0: Bouncing around naked in a non-sexual social setting, it's a practice known as naturism. Might seem odd to most people, but some psychologists have concluded it is a great way to improve your body image and self-esteem. Probably because once you wind up naked out there in public and somebody sees you naked, how quickly you realize they don't care. No one cares. The amount of time we spend on our own heads thinking about how often other people are thinking about us. And the reality is, they're not.
1: They're not busy thinking about me. They're busy thinking about their own naked body.
0: Right. Psychologists point out that our world is dominated by social media filters and unrealistic beauty standards. That's messed up because all of that is totally fake. So the opposite of filters and phony social media pictures would be what? Social nudity. That involves being surrounded by diverse, everyday bodies that help reset our expectations about what normal actually is. They say naturism still carries a false social stigma that it's a sexual thing, but those who enjoy the naturist lifestyle, as well as researchers who have dug into the issue, agree that, you know, dropping your clothes in a safe community offers a powerful and healthy sense of liberation and self-acceptance.
1: I spent about $1,500 to $2,000 on that game.
0: Okay. That's not terrible. We've heard way worse stories than that. Yeah, you're fine.
1: You guys, I spent about $2,000 on one supposedly free-to-play game and then decided to never play one of those things again.
0: Yeah. Well, here's a little bit of hope for all of us. A woman in California now holds the record as the oldest female competitive skateboarder. She's 66 years old. Good for her.
1: Aren't you worried at that age that you're going to break something that doesn't get fixed?
0: She's been skateboarding since she was 13. She was 66 years and 25 days old when she participated in the 2025 International Skateboarding World Championships in Brazil last November. Guinness World Records has now confirmed her participation. She beat her own record for the world's oldest competitive skateboarder, female. She originally set the record at the age of 64 a couple of years ago. She's planning to extend it again in October at the World Skate Games. Whoa, she started skateboarding professionally all the way back in 1975. And it's paid off, too, because she was inducted into the Skateboarding Hall of Fame back in 2018.
1: Oh.
0: I don't know why this is. I think we talked to somebody a couple of weeks ago who said that they went back to the minivan. Families are looking for more practical, cheaper alternatives to the increasingly pricey SUVs. Minivans are now making a huge comeback. Minivan sales in the United States last year jumped 21%. The overall auto market last year didn't jump. It grew 2%.
1: Everybody's coming around in my way of living. All right.
0: Why do people love minivans?
1: Because they're versatile. They have great visibility. They're comfortable seating.
0: Buyers citing lower prices, better fuel economy, roomier interiors, and easy access to sliding doors. Large SUVs now cost an average of, ballpark, big SUV going to cost you what?
1: Oh, it's got to be 50, right?
0: This is cheaper than I thought. $67,000. Some minivans start at about $40,000, making the price gap hard to ignore. Dealers say models like the Honda Odyssey are shedding some of the old soccer mom stigmas as more drivers rediscover just how useful a minivan is.
1: We play a game where we're driving around. If you notice what a Chrysler Pacifica minivan looks like, the second you identify one, you see thousands of them. It feels like every third vehicle on the road, a Chrysler Pacifica.
0: I was behind a conversion van yesterday.
1: Ooh.
0: And I typically wouldn't have noticed this.
1: The big old-timey full-size one?
0: It wasn't old-timey. It was like new.
1: Whoa, sexy.
0: It was new-ish. I don't know how new it was, but it wasn't like the old one like we all had. And the only reason why I noticed it is because he had the tire cover. I don't know what record it was, but it was a Nazareth record painted on the tire cover.
1: All right, that guy's going somewhere fun. Just fall in right behind him. He's going to good times.
0: I looked up and I was like, that's a Nazareth album cover. All right. And so
1: At that point, you got to get next to the guy.
0: I got next to him and I looked and I'm like, wow, it's a conversion van. That's awesome. Good for him. But it wasn't like a crappy one. It looked incredibly expensive.
1: El Camino Mike. Yo, I'm part of the Vantastic Club. I drive an 80s Chrysler minivan. It kicks ass.
0: That's fun. What's one of the most dangerous stretches of road in the United States? Boy, there's just a destitute feeling. And I have no idea where this road is. I've never been on this road, but just seeing it makes me nervous. In the USA, there's only one stretch of road where there are no services to be found for 240 miles. By services, there's no bathrooms, there's no gas stations, there's no restaurants, there's nothing. 240 miles of just driving.
1: So what are you supposed to do?
0: It says it's wilderness and a pipeline. I guess you drive by a pipeline and that's when everybody gets all excited. The Dalton Highway is in Alaska. It connects the Coldfoot Camp and Prudhoe Bay. It's also been named one of the world's most dangerous roads. The road was built in 1942, and the only way to get supplies to the bay, a town that pretty much exists to support the local oil industry.
1: Man.
0: But it is 240 miles of nothing. I would be the one guy that gets the public urination ticket on the side of the road, too. They're like, well, you know why you're getting this ticket? I'm like, there's no one around. There's nothing. All right, what do we got to do today? Obviously, we got to figure out a pump day theme. If you have a great idea, go ahead, get it in early, and we'll start tossing some of those around. We do have some funny money stuff that we'll get to. That includes sneaky expenses that are going to hurt your retirement. You and I talk about retirement a lot, mostly because we're afraid of it. We have no idea if we're even remotely close to being prepared for it. Well,
1: there needs to be one of those like fundraiser thermometers, so you know when you've gotten to the whole thing colored in, you're like, okay, I'm going to be all right. I'm going to be fine.
0: And we worry about little expenses that are going to pop up and hurt us financially. So we'll go through some of those little expenses that aren't so little. They're huge, and they will ruin you financially in retirement. Well, so take a look at Rocket Money. Somebody had texted in and said that, you know, when you're canceling subscriptions, isn't that the Rocket Money app?
1: Oh, yeah.
0: You see the commercial for all the time? Well, they're integrating some AI into it. Man, this is something I think we all need to look into. This is pretty stinking brilliant. And it may save you a lot of money.
1: I even got a notification yesterday from Xfinity because I logged in to watch that Obsession movie. And it was on Peacock. But if you wanted it anywhere else, you had to pay for it. So I got in through Peacock. And then Xfinity sent me a thing. They're like, hey, we noticed you have Xfinity, you have Peacock free through us, but you're also paying for it.
0: Well, I don't want to pay for it and get it for free.
1: Well, they said log in through here, and then we'll cancel this for your pay subscription for you. I said, all right. But then they said, well, you need to know your Peacock password. I'm like, oh, see, now I've been...
0: Because I don't want to go through the effort of finding out what my password is. I'm going to get nicked for $9 a month now.
1: Yeah, so that's my mission for today is to figure that out and get that handled and then knock one of those little tiny nickel and dime charges off.
0: Hey, Xfinity, looking out for the little guy.
1: Yeah.
0: Nice. All right, what do you got? Text the show anytime. 888-545-5655. We'll get into some of those next.
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0: It is another Free Ticket Thursday tomorrow. 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The show is coming up fast, Friday, September 4th. At Notre Dame, so be listening for your chance to win your way in. Free Ticket Thursday with Michiana's Concert Station, 103.9 The Bear. We'll be pretty all right for the first half of the day, and then some afternoon thunderstorms, some of which could be severe. They're talking about strong winds, possibility of some hail, maybe a tornado warning or two. We'll keep you updated throughout the day because, you know, that's our job. 81 today, partly cloudy, 79 tomorrow, mostly sunny, 80 on Friday. Weekend sunshine in the 80s.
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0: All right, 888-545-5655. Welcome to Pump Day. Somebody says, hey, I'm going through a separation right now with nothing but hopes of everything's going to be okay at the end of our month. Separation because of a stupid mistake I made. So in light, we know.
1: Yes.
0: Somebody.
1: Hey, was it one simple stupid mistake?
0: He says, because of a simple mistake I made. So in light of somebody being forgotten on their birthday. Yeah, we had a guy text in earlier, forgot on his birthday. And the situation that I'm going through, how about some sort of emotions pump day? Well, I mean, we can't have like a sad emotion.
1: No,
0: because that's a boring pump day. So it'd have to be like a happy or excited. I don't know, man. Be more specific. Surprised, frustrated. What sort of emotion are we looking at here? All right, you got any ideas for pump day? Obviously, get them in.
1: Songs about being surprised.
0: Oh, hey. Oh,
1: hey.
0: Wow. Where did she come from? 888-545-5655.
10: They're out there. Stupid people doing stupid things with the Jason Lee and Cluck Show.
0: Oh, I didn't know you were going to be home from work so early. What a surprise. I'm as surprised as you of what's happening right here.
1: You're surprised. I am shocked.
0: Let's start right here. A fella has been arrested. A Polish man has been arrested. He's 23 years old. He's been arrested on suspicion of stalking, identity fraud, and causing massive financial losses to several companies by ordering hundreds of pizzas to random addresses across the country. None of the people indicated as recipients were ever informed about their orders being placed in their name. I think this is something you do in the olden days, right? You order pizza at somebody's house.
1: Hilarious.
0: And the guy would show up and with his hand out for the money, and they're like, we didn't order a pizza. He would order hundreds of pizzas. The orders were placed by the 23-year-old suspect in a bizarre case that not only included detailed information about the victims, which could only have been known to them or their closest friends and relatives, but also serious threats like... he threatened to abduct a minor, setting fire to workplaces, intentionally causing road accidents. The report left many of his victims feeling threatened or tormented. Now, how much money are we talking about when he's ordering these pizzas?
1: It's got to be thousands of dollars, right?
0: Sadly, some of the pizzerias ended up, eating the serious loss by fulfilling the orders that they got from the kid for some deliveries that were rejected. And obviously, some pizzerias weren't even big enough to make the orders, to fulfill the orders. 23-year-old suspect is believed to have placed over 300 pizza orders, sometimes totaling as much as $10,000. Imagine you're a pizzeria and you're like, wow, we just got a huge order. This is a game changer for this month.
1: Our ship has come in.
0: A lot of them had to cancel the orders because of the sheer number of pizzas. And obviously, they wouldn't be able to get them out in a timely manner, therefore saving them the expense. Dude's looking at some years in prison, though, if he's found guilty. Well, this doesn't seem like a very good idea at all. Giving a three-year-old a gun, what could possibly happen?
1: Although when you're 3 years old, I can't imagine a more exciting toy.
0: A Wisconsin sheriff's deputy is facing...

0: said his military service made him exempt from that. Clearly, it shouldn't have.
1: Mm-hmm.
0: So please be careful. They're out there. Stupid people doing stupid things. We'll get to entertainment news in a minute.
2: Obviously, the big story yesterday, right as I was napping, woke up and we had no more Dolly Parton. Sad news yesterday. If you are excited to sit around and do nothing this fall, do I have the October on Netflix for you? We're getting piles of documentaries about some of our favorite performers. We're getting more Donnie Darko, a 30 Rock reunion. We have our new RoboCop. Tom Selleck has a new job. And Soundgarden are getting back together on the NFL field.
0: We finally have a release date for that Matthew McConaughey, Woody Harrelson series. I watched the trailer. It looks wonderful.
2: All right.
0: Great. We also have when the new Ally G will be in theaters. They also dropped the trailer for that yesterday. Definitely worth your time. And we criticize Wolfgang Van Halen. We've actually criticized him for years because he just can't let the internet trolls do their thing.
2: Do you remember we used to think he was a kid and we found out he was like 32?
0: Mm-hmm.
2: We're like, I don't feel so sorry for him anymore.
0: He behaves on the internet like a 14-year-old does, right? He can't let a single comment slide by. We're going to give him all the credit today because he wouldn't let a comment go. And in the end, Wolfgang Van Halen wins. This is a hilarious story. But it also tells me, as talented and as busy as Wolfgang Van Halen is, it still seems like he might have a little too much time on his hand. On his hands to be fooling around with stuff like this.
2: He's like Kevin Durant. Like, you're a professional ball player. You've got stuff to do. What are you doing with a burner account responding to people who are hating on you on X?
0: But the fact that he did it and the amount of work that went into it is impressive. We'll give him his credit when we get some entertainment news next.
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4: 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It's Jason Lee from the Jason Lee and Clark Show. 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
5: Well, the chance for you today to win your way into the AC/DC Power Up Pop-Up event. 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We want to get you in on September 2nd before everybody else from 7 until 9. It's a two-hour event. 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Morgan Reed has your opportunity to win the VIP passes. There are lots of cool stuff in there. Not only do you get your hands on the merchandise before everybody else, you get some exclusive merchandise just for being a VIP. You get a high voltage shirt, lanyard, stickers, exclusive posters that you can't buy. Plus, they have some cool AC/DC stuff in there. I know they have some of Angus's old uniforms not available for purchase. No. I believe they have one of the Hell's Bells that they've used on stage before. There's just some cool AC/DC stuff in there to get you psyched up for the big show on September 4th. So 11 o'clock today, VIP exclusive into the AC/DC pop-up event with Michiana's Concert Station, 103.9 The Bear. A little bit of sunshine to start the day. We've got some thunderstorms this afternoon. I think they said 3-ish, maybe a little after 3 o'clock. Some of those storms could be severe. We'll keep you updated throughout the day. 81 today, partly cloudy, 79 tomorrow, sunshine and 80 on Friday to wrap up the work week. Weekend looks great, sunshine all the way through it. 81 on Saturday, go a little bit closer to that 90 mark. Again, some more summer-like temperatures on Sunday, 86. Upper 80s to kick off the work week next week.
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5: All right, 888-545-5655. Got any pump day theme ideas? We've got a couple of funny ones. Hang on, man. I got to write it down here really quick. All right, we got a couple of really funny ideas that we'll get to here in a minute. You got cockroaches in your house?
6: No.
5: I've never seen a cockroach anywhere except for the wild, or not in except for the zoo. I've never seen one in the wild before.
6: I've seen them on hoarders.
5: They always have cockroaches. What is one thing commonly found in a house that is cracked to cockroaches?
6: It's like food laying around, right? Isn't that what you're not supposed to do?
5: No, it's not. It's like, not food.
6: Not like leaving a little sandwich on the counter for a bit, but just food out.
5: It's not food for you. It's food for them, I guess. If you're dealing with an infestation of cockroaches, look around. There may be a simple reason, according to the experts.
6: Is it cat food?
5: Cardboard.
6: Oh, your Amazon boxes.
5: Cardboard is increasingly, interestingly enough, very attractive to cockroaches. They go so far as researchers who are doing work with cockroaches. We actually use cardboard to attract them. And It's what we, it's what we have them living in. Oh, little cardboard houses? That's adorable. They sleep like homeless people. An assistant professor at Louisiana State University, studies show that cockroaches tend to infest homes that contain more cardboard. So if you're storing trash in cardboard, or you just have a big pile of cardboard somewhere in your house, get rid of it. That may be a contributing factor. Weird. Whose house isn't loaded with cardboard?
6: I know.
5: I got cardboard boxes everywhere.
6: I got a whole stack that's supposed to go out.
5: 888-545-5655.
4: It's entertainment.
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6: Well, give me a little music. Obviously, yesterday, a sad day. We lost an icon, a legend. I think the most painful thing about it is an all-around good human being.
5: Humanitarian, I think, should be at the top of the list when you talk about, they always talk about singer-songwriter Dolly Parton, but I think humanitarian should be at the top.
6: She passed away yesterday in Nashville at the age of 80 after a brief battle with cancer took our Dolly Parton away. Spokesperson did not provide more details, but Dolly was reportedly admitted to a hospital on Friday for kidney and autoimmune issues. She was born January 14th, all the way back in 1946. One-room Tennessee cabin, fourth of 12 kids, as the story goes. She rose from poverty to score 26 number one hits, sold over 100 million albums, wrote thousands of songs in her career, including, we all know the songs. Beyond that, she earned a total of 11 Grammys, was active until the very end, developing a Nashville hotel, museum, truck stop. She even has a new line of coffee called Cup of Ambition. She also founded the Imagination Library book program and has donated millions to a variety of charity causes. And I think it's like tens and tens of millions of dollars she's given away over her life.
5: One in five American children have been a part of the Imagination book program.
6: Yeah, what an incredible impact that is. Tributes poured in. Whenever anybody passes away, you see the tributes pour in, and you see the names, and okay. The people that waited yesterday, Reba McEntire, Elton John, Paul McCartney, Taylor Swift, Oprah Winfrey, Mick Jagger. So the biggest of the big. Everybody's saying the same thing, man. We lost a lot.
5: Rob Halford from Judas Priest. They had a duet. Rob Halford and Dolly Parton did a song together.
6: So I'm sure the rest of the week will be pouring in tributes to, we've called her before, National Treasure, man, but that sucks. You knew things weren't trending well because she had been canceling a lot of appearances, and we covered a lot of it on the show. She was canceling things like residencies and kicking things down the road. Bit of a gut punch. But if you're looking to sit inside all fall, I have great news for you. Netflix has called October Doc Month. They're dedicating October to comedy with four new comedy documentaries. The first one, the big one, Judd Apatow directs Norm, The Tale of Norm MacDonald, spotlighting his subversive SNL Saturday Night Live Weekend Update tenure. That's where I first saw him as a kid. His OJ jokes were always home runs. His deadpan couldn't be beat, and then you learn later that those deadpan OJ jokes are what got him fired. Neil Berkley and the late Bob Saget had co-directed Who is Martin Mull? Exploring Martin Mull's versatility across television, film, art, and music. Judd Apatow and this Neil Berkley guy also collaborate on Paralyzed by Hope, the Maria Bamford story, highlighting her boundary-pushing stand-up, mental health candor. And then from Jason Heyer, we get SCTV, the greatest show you've never heard of, celebrating the sketch comedy series that launched John Candy, Eugene Levy, Catherine O'Hara, Martin Short, and about a zillion other people. The films all roll out every week in October, beginning October 7th, and then Norm MacDonald comes out October 16th. We'll be able to see that. Richard Kelly is releasing approximately an 800-page book sequel to his 2001 cult classic Donnie Darko. It's titled The Philosophy of Time Travel, set for later this year. The story will take place in the 14 months following Donnie Darko's death. Written in found document style, alternating between his parents' perspective, he spent 10 years writing the novel, 2 decades developing a sequel. He envisions the book as a launch pad, obviously, for another movie, but first an animated adaptation, the live-action project, and he wants to get all the actors back. I remember as a young man in college, everybody said, you got to watch Donnie Darko, and I watched it, and nothing. I felt nothing for that movie. Oof. Not like Obsession last night, which was fantastic. One of our favorite shows of all time, 30 Rock. The cast are getting back together for a one-night-only anniversary event at Radio City Music Hall celebrating 20 years of 30 Rock. God. 30 Rock started all the way back in 2006. Ran through 2013, but Tina Fey, Alec Baldwin, Jane Krakowski, Tracy Morgan, Jack McBrayer all confirmed to appear, surprise guests. It's all going to benefit the Boys and Girls Club of Harlem. Sometimes I feel like when they do this, they use it as like a toe in the water to gauge the public interest about getting everybody back together for like another run at it. Dan Stevens, known for his role in Downton Abbey and Legion, will be starring as RoboCop. He will be Alex Murphy in the 8-episode series that was announced 3 years ago. They finally cast it. They're getting it ready for Amazon Prime Video. Ryan Gosling's production company is collaborating with Warner Brothers on a new live-action Flintstones. This story will follow a grown-up Bam Bam Rubble.
5: A what now?
6: Yep.
5: Bam Bam. Bam Bam.
6: The Flintstones movies. We had 1994 as the first one, then 2000's Flintstones and Viva Rock Vegas, which together made $400 million. And following the cancellation of Blue Bloods, 81-year-old Tom Selleck is back to work. He's going to be starring in a new Apple TV Plus comedy with Elizabeth Banks and Ted Danson. He hasn't worked with Ted Danson since 1987's Three Men and a Baby. And the surviving members of Soundgarden will perform at halftime during the Seattle Seahawks home opener on September 9th at Lumen Field. And Taylor Momsen of Pretty Reckless will be fronting the band while the entire rest of the band is there.
5: Yeah, last week we talked how the Foo Fighters are opening for AC/DC in St. Louis. This is the reason, is because the Pretty Reckless will be doing the Soundgarden thing.
6: Mike McCready of Pearl Jam will join them as an additional guitarist, and he will also play the national anthem before kickoff.
5: They play something new, or are they going to play all the classics? Are they going to introduce one of those new songs that they've been putting together?
6: I
5: don't think that's a smart decision.
6: No.
5: You're going to lose the crowd. You better go with the classics. Yesterday, they dropped the trailer for the new Ali G called Who Is I? Very funny. It will be in theaters on October 23rd. There's a line in there where they ask him what sort of a father he wants to be. Pay attention to that. It happens very fast, but it's really funny. We keep hearing, we've been hearing little bits and pieces about this for the past couple of years. Matthew McConaughey and Woody Harrelson doing a project together. Putting a rumored real-life family connection front and center for a new Apple TV show called Brothers. They're playing fictionalized versions of themselves who discover they could actually be brothers.
6: Yeah, we've talked on the show that this actually is the real-life case.
5: After Woody Harrelson's daughter's wedding goes sideways, Harrelson's character struggles with the shocking revelation. McConaughey faces an identity crisis of his own as he considers a potential run as the governor of Texas.
6: Mm.
5: Woody has previously told Esquire, we haven't done the testing, but I can say there's too many insane coincidences, noting about their father's relationship with McConaughey's mother. The 8-episode series premieres September 23rd. That'll be here before you know it. The Not Safe for Work trailer is out right now. Hey, it looks wonderful.
6: All right.
5: It looks really, really great. Oh, I'll throw this in just because. I don't know why this story makes me uncomfortable. It just doesn't seem right. Tom Brady has spent most of his career in a football uniform, right?
6: Yes.
5: 7-time Super Bowl champion. Says he's discovered his new favorite fashion staple. What is the last thing you would probably ever want to see Tom Brady in?
6: A beret.
5: Leather pants.
6: Okay.
5: Tom Brady says after making his Gucci runway debut in May this year, he landed a starring role in the fall 2026 campaign wearing the same black leather look. This is something I never want to hear out of Tom Brady's mouth.
6: Now, you are a former owner of black leather pants, right?
5: Mm-hmm.
6: What are some drawbacks besides the intense heat and lack of breathability?
5: A lot of times, the first, 100 times you wear them, the dye they use, because there's no breathability there and you do sweat, that dye comes off on your legs and it doesn't come off. But that being said, leather pants are pretty damn cool.
6: I've never had the body shape to do it, but man, do I get seething jealousy when I see leather pants and think, man, I'd like to get into that game.
5: Now, here's what Tom Brady says.
6: I would look intense.
5: And I don't ever want to hear these words come out of his mouth, but I'm quoting Tom Brady here. I've never really done leather on leather before.
8: Yeah, Tom, me neither.
5: But I have been curious.
8: Yeah, sure.
5: He says, I've never really done leather on leather before, but there are some leather pants in my closet right now. I can see why people wear these. It's definitely a different look. He says he does prefer clothing that is really simple, really comfortable, but very stylish. He said, there are definitely leather pants in my closet right now. He does also add that he is also keeping the door open for his new modeling career. And he says, I will never say never to doing anything. It's a good way to live.
6: You also got to remember, like, he's in his late 40s. Like, get off the stage, old man.
5: Mm-hmm. He says, if there was an opportunity that presented itself that I thought was really fun and new, I would definitely be open to it. You mean like leather on leather? Sure, Tom. We're with you.
6: I've never done leather on leather.
5: All right, we've goofed on Wolfgang Van Halen a million times because he just can't let the internet trolls win or have their way when really he's above, most of us are above the internet trolls. You just ignore them and move on.
6: The thing that sucks about the internet is it's you versus everybody. So, like, let's say you come back with a witty repartee, somebody else, anybody, anonymously could jump in and do you one better, and that will never end.
5: Mm-mm. But again, there's just, people that don't have much going on, so they just want to be dicks about everything. It happens, Wolfgang Van Halen marked the 5-year anniversary of an online troll, predicting that his band, the Troll 5 years ago, said that Mammoth would eventually just start playing Van Halen songs because that's all anybody wants to hear out of Wolfgang, right?
6: Mm-hmm.
5: Well, you're going to add Dad's music. Nobody cares what you got to offer. Back in 2021, the commenter said that within 5 years, Wolfgang would be performing his father's music. Wolfgang replied at the time, he'll take that bet. 5 years later.
6: So he decided to revisit this. He set a calendar alert.
5: 5 years later, this week, he brought the post back and pointed out that Mammoth still does not play Van Halen material. Wolfgang says he's proud of his band, has built what they built on their own, and he even offered the commenter a free ticket to any Mammoth show, should he choose to attend. That's super funny.
6: I'm not going to attend because I'm going to be worried he calls me out in the middle of the thing. I'm like, there he is, the hater. And you're like,
5: Who's that guy? Who's that guy? I know you're here tonight. You picked up your ticket at will call. Good on Wolfgang. That's pretty funny. Seems like he's a little too busy for shenanigans like that, but he did it, so good for him.
6: Man, I'm thinking Tom Brady's probably wearing a slightly higher grade of leather pants than the one that Jason's legs blew. Also, on leather sounds like some sort of a bar where there are no ladies, says R. Gibby.
5: No. All right, there's your entertainment news for a pump day. Looking for that pump day theme, we got a couple ideas we'll toss about here in just a couple of minutes. You can add to the list, obviously, get them in. We'll get to sports next.
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14: Our top local story, a man is facing murder and burglary charges following a deadly shooting during an alleged home invasion on South Bend's northwest side.
15: Police say 36-year-old Pedro Rodriguez Soto and his brother allegedly entered a home on College Street while armed back on August 3rd. They say a resident opened fire after one of the intruders pointed a gun toward people inside. Ballistic evidence indicates one of the intruders also fired a weapon. 33-year-old Alberto Soto Rodriguez was killed. Pedro Rodriguez Soto was injured by debris and later arrested. He faces two murder counts, multiple burglary charges, and intimidation. Victor Garcia, MNC News.
14: And a judge has dismissed with prejudice a lawsuit filed by the South Bend Chocolate Company against the St. Joseph County Airport Authority. The company sued after the airport chose Skydyne as its new concessionaire. The judge ruled the company had no legal right to renew its expired agreement, and the airport was not required to accept its bid. I'm Tommy Lee from News Talk 95.3, Michiana's News Channel.
9: JLNK Sports.
6: Yesterday, Tigers get a 4-1 win over the Rays. The White Sox over the Rangers, 11-7. Cleveland needed an extra inning. They got an 8-6 win. Reds fall 3-1 to the Giants. The Cubs fall 5-4 to the Diamondbacks, but the Cubs did set a franchise record in the process by scoring their 30th unanswered run over three games, breaking their previous record of 29 over a three-game stretch set in 1969. They started the streak on Sunday, falling behind 2-0 in the early innings against the Mariners before rallying for a 19-2 win. Then they shut out the Diamondbacks 7-0 on Monday, jumped out to a 4-0 lead yesterday before it crumbled. 1-10 this afternoon Eastern, the Tigers wrap things up with the Rays. All those series run back. The Cubs are the Diamondbacks, Reds are the Giants, Guardians, Angels, White Sox, Rangers, and man, they all put a stop to this real quick. We have that one couple of guys going back to college after being signed to the NFL. The SEC yesterday joined the Big Ten to draw a rule to stop NFL, NBA, and WNBA players from returning. You cannot.
5: No boomerang children around here. You leave the house, you stay gone.
6: Mm-hmm. And more details about San Francisco 49ers owner Jed York and his unfortunate arrest over the weekend. Apparently, he used a pseudonym and responded multiple times to a fictitious ad for a prostitute prior to his arrest. He identified himself as a man named Joe in response to the ad. The undercover officer was posing as a woman on a known prostitute website, and York contacted the undercover officer twice on Saturday with no response.
5: A lady prostitute.
6: Before the undercover officer responded to a third message sent on Sunday. So he started trying on Saturday. First response, or first message, nothing. Second message, nothing. Then he got a ping on Sunday morning. And the mobile home park, Wheat Hill Mobile Home Community, very upset because the police were using this place as an address.
5: Well, you want to legitimize the sting, right?
6: Well, yeah, but they were told by police they weren't going to use an address in the mobile home park, and then they did, but it was just a fictitious lot number. So he's driving around. He's like, where's 49 at? I don't see it anywhere.
5: I don't think it was 49.
6: No, it wasn't. And erroneously, it was reported he had $140 in cash. Whew. It's actually being reported he had negotiated the price of $160 for an hour of whatever he wanted.
5: Anything?
6: It just says 1 hour of services.
5: All right, there's your sports. 888-545-5655.
9: It's the Jason Lee and Cluck Show.
5: Welcome to Pump Day. We are almost halfway to the weekend, trying to get excited, trying to get pumped up, trying to get motivated to get there. So we need a theme. Everybody's suggesting a Dolly Parton Pump Day. That's not going to be a thing. If you want to honor Dolly Parton, maybe go out and live the life that she thinks you have the potential to do, right? Be the person that Dolly Parton thinks that you can be. Uh-huh. That's a good opportunity to honor her memory. All right, so here's a handful of what I thought were good ideas. Somebody texted in and said, what about songs about songs? Songs with songs in the title. The problem with that is I could only come up with one.
6: Aren't those like kind of sad songs too?
5: The only thing I could come up with was Heard It in a Love Song by
6: Marshall Tucker.
5: Is that who that was? Outside of that, I couldn't come up with any other songs with song.
6: Your Song from Elton John, Immigrant Song, Redemption Song, Song Song Blue by Neil Diamond, Song 2 from Blur.
5: Okay, that has some possibilities. I looked it up on my Apple Music. I've got a lot of albums that have song in the title of the album.
6: The problem is, it's not like there's tons. There are just enough to probably get you through an hour.
5: Right. And then somebody says, how about songs with Shake or Shook? My wife shook me last night because I was snoring. I couldn't fall back asleep. And I'm still mad about it, says broke office guy. I'm with you, man. Now that our kids are back to school and my wife and I are empty nesters again, this week she decided that, you know what? I'm just going to start going to bed when you go to bed.
6: Oh,
5: dude, this is the absolute worst. I remember we tried this last year when the kids went to school. It's terrible. She's on her phone. She's watching television. Remember that Outlander show we were talking about yesterday? Uh-huh. She jumped right back into the Outlander show.
6: The steamy Outlander.
5: My God, she tosses and turns and is fidgeting. I'm like, please, is there somewhere else you can go? Please. And she said, oh, be quiet.
6: Oh.
5: So I didn't fall asleep till like 10:15 last night. Hey, and a shout out to everybody that was asking yesterday if I finished, what was that movie that was so boring?
6: Project Hail Mary.
5: Yeah. Even when I went to bed last night, I was trying to find something to watch. I still didn't turn that Project Hail Mary back on. Every opportunity to finish that movie last night, and I still decided not to take it. I literally watched nothing last night.
6: You would have rather watched nothing.
5: I watched, what's the home improvement show? Where you want to move, but then they're like, we could fix up your house and make it nice. And then you look at the house, and if you like it, then you stay. If you don't like it, then you can move.
6: It's not flip or flop. It's the one guy and the lady.
5: Yeah, except the lady's not there anymore.
6: It's a different lady.
5: It's a different guy, I think. A different dude.
6: Same guy, different lady.
5: No, it's the same guy and a new guy.
6: Two guys?
5: Yeah, it's the same. Love it or list it. There you go. Thank you. I watched that instead of the rest of Project Hail Mary.
6: I had to watch some Beachfront Bargain Hunters after Obsession last night because I didn't want Obsession to be the last thing I thought about when I went to bed. I was like, all right, well, nightmares creeping in. That melatonin sleep's going to get me.
5: Somebody also suggested, what about songs with numbers in them? Now, if we want the easiest get, that's the easiest get is songs with numbers in them. The problem is, Marilyn Shriver, when was the last time we did a numbers pump day? We can do it one of two ways. We can do numbers, bands with numbers, which makes it a very specific late 90s, early 2000s pump day, or we can do songs with numbers in them. We're not going to do both. Ooh, a kick-ass Cinderella breakdown.
6: Hey, you know, I was watching that Obsession movie, and I did think for a minute, it would be nice to have somebody who's that into you, only at that part at the party where they were playing that game, and then she stood up and walked and moved that girl out of her way. I thought, wow, man, what must it be like to be that wanted? But when she makes that sad face, how'd she even do that?
5: Dude, that was, I thought that was great.
6: I'm like, I've seen that face before.
5: All right, I think we could do this Shake Shook Pump Day. I pulled it up on my Apple Music. Here's what I've got for just Shake alone. Shaker Maker from Oasis, Feel the Shake from Jet Boy, Shake That Thing from the Georgia Satellite, Shake Your Money Maker from the Black Crowes, Shake Down from 40 Foot Ringo, Shake a Leg from AC/DC, Can't Shake It from Great White. I think we'll be okay on a Shake or Shook. Hang on, let me bring up Shook.
6: Shake or Shook. We're just roping in Shook for Shook Me All Night Long, okay. Right?
5: All right, that's all I got. Shook Me All Night Long and All Shook Down from the Replacements. That's all I got. Okay, so Shook's not going to take us very far. There you go. Shake it up from the Cars. All right. It's a Shake Shook Pump Day. 888-545-5655.

0: Why does a song sound better than it's supposed to?
1: I didn't care for the Cars when I was a young man in classic rock. I'm like, these guys suck. But the older you get, the more like, you know what? It's fun. It's poppy. I appreciate what Al Kasich and the boys were doing here.
0: I think the turnoff was just how weird Rick Ocasek was. I think that's part of the problem that I had. You know, when image is everything, and I thought that guy's image was awful. Terrible. Or maybe it was just you were exhausted because they were constantly beating the same joke to death about him getting a supermodel. And if Rick Ocasek can do it, anybody can get a supermodel. That's not true.
1: You're like, well,
0: no. He's incredibly creative, talented, and wealthy. That's how you get people.
1: You guys, holy smokes, my husband shook me away 2 nights ago and I was upset too, says the professor.
0: Yeah.
1: A lot of that going on.
0: Yep. All right, what do you got for Shake Shook? All right, let's jump into the money stuff here. We'll get the hard one out of the way. What are the sneaky expenses that are going to hurt you in retirement? We laugh about it all the time. We don't know if we're prepared for retirement. I don't think most people do.
1: I told you, I took the first couple of steps last night to get an errant streaming charge off my bank account. It requires more work today, but I'm getting there.
0: So what happens when you get there and you're like, all right, man, you know, everything is paid for. You know, my house is paid for. My car is paid for. Everything's taken care of. What possible expenses could jump up and bite me? Well, apparently there's a lot of them. And it's the unknown that scares me the most about retirement. I don't know how I'm going to live. I don't know what's going to pop up.
1: You could be a guy who breaks his leg every 6 months.
0: Mm-hmm. Here are the sneaky expenses that are going to hurt you in retirement. And this one is the most obvious one. Healthcare and your wellness.
1: Yeah.
0: Medical expenses become one of the biggest drains on your retirement savings, particularly as you get older. Even with insurance, costs for treatment, medications, health needs pile up over several decades, leaving room in your budget for healthcare, along with fitness and wellness expenses to help you stay healthy will make your future bills easier to handle. Things are going to hurt you in retirement. Home maintenance and upgrades. Staying in your longtime home might sound cheaper than moving, but maintaining it can become more expensive with age. Why? Because you used to do that stuff yourself, right?
1: Oh, yeah. And the older you get, you're like, I can't do it anymore.
0: Right. Tasks you once did yourself. Everything from mowing the lawn to cleaning the gutters to washing the windows. Eventually, it's going to require some help. Was that Shake Your Tree from Page Plant?
1: Shake My Tree.
0: Yeah. You also have to budget for safety upgrades, better lighting. Oh, no. Grab bars in the shower.
1: How much is a grab bar, though?
0: Maybe one of those lifts to get you up and down the stairs like that old woman in the commercial.
1: Oh, yeah.
0: That's sad as hell.
1: Yeah, but a grab bar is not going to cripple you.
0: Well, financially, but psychologically, it sure will. I can't imagine what it's like when you have to have people come in and put a grab bar in the shower. Boy, you're admitting something. You know, I'm not coming back from this. I know that.
1: Plus, you got to get in there, like, you got to tug on it a little bit. You're like, is this going to support me if I go?
0: It's like they don't take grandpa's license away and they give it back later. That's a very permanent thing. The grab bar to me says that's very permanent. Well, be careful, you guys. I don't want those holes, you know, when you take the grab bars down. Those grab bars aren't coming down until, you know, the house is sold in an estate sale.
1: This might be, I don't know what kind of a nickel and dime expense this is. Somebody texted in and said, what about extra toilet paper? Because I don't go to work, go to the bathroom anymore.
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1: I bet it's a lot easier to keep your costs under control when you do finally have to give up your license, because then you take all that auto-related nonsense out of the equation.
0: Mm-hmm.
1: You're like, all right, got a little financial elbow room now.
0: And you can't just go out and drive around and buy stuff anymore.
1: No, that'll I know.
0: Hey, that will probably save me tens of thousands of dollars.
1: You and I are going to have
0: on board. What should we do? Well, we could go get food. We could maybe stop somewhere and have a drink, or we could just go shopping. All right. That sounds like a great idea. You take my license away, I can't do any of those things.
1: Imagine people our grandparents' age when they retired. It's not like you could just fire up Amazon and start getting things. You can only get things from like wherever you could get yourself to.
0: Sneaky expenses that are going to hurt your retirement.
1: Learn the bus route.
0: Taxes. Retirement doesn't automatically come with a drastically smaller tax bill. Withdrawals from certain retirement accounts, property taxes, estate taxes on retirement income will keep Uncle Sam happy. And it's going to stay in your budget. Having money spread across accounts with different tax treatments may give you more flexibility when deciding when to pull your income or where to pull your income every year. What's going to hurt you financially in retirement?
1: I'm going to find out that I can't afford to touch any of this money. Like, I got it.
0: Ooh, travel. No boss waiting for you on Monday. Retirement can finally give you that freedom to do whatever you want. The catch-up is these frequent trips, especially when, you know, you're picking up the tab for kids and grandkids, can quickly turn into a major expense.
1: But doesn't the freedom of not having work to worry about allow you to travel at less expensive times? Like, you can go on a Tuesday to a Thursday.
0: They say you may want to budget for more travel during your early retirement years, but when you're more likely to go.
1: You guys, what is worse in your opinion, the grab bar or the shower chair, says Dan from Lima. Shower chair, you can put in the closet, no one knows you have it. Grab bar, that's there permanently.
0: Mm-hmm. That tells the world something. Moving is a huge expense. Relocating somewhere warmer or cheaper might be part of your retirement dream, but getting there is a hefty price tag. Professional movers, transportation, the sheer amount of stuff you've accumulated over decades to make this move surprisingly expensive. Downsizing before packing up that truck can reduce both the clutter and the bill. Yeah, what does it cost to hire movers? What, like 10, 15 grand?
1: Yeah.
0: That's an unbelievable amount of money. All right, we'll take a break and we'll get back into some more money stuff.
1: You guys, on one of my delivery routes, I pass an old man. He's always outside of this house, always doing work outside, but the dude is hunched over so bad and he moves so slow. Everything looks so hard. I don't want to reach that age. I will welcome the long sleeve to come take over me by that time, the long sleep.
0: Well, here's the good news, is it happens so gradually, you don't even notice. Like, that dude barely even notices. He thinks he's just lost maybe a half a step. That's it. So in his mind, he's already doing okay.
1: I think the fact that he's still out there is a win, right?
0: Good for him.
1: Yeah.
0: Everybody needs a reason to get out of bed in the morning, and maybe that's his. All right, Rocket Money is now launching a new AI financial assistant called Rowan. We'll talk about how this could probably save you a list. Hey, finally, maybe AI working in our favor a little bit. And it's a shake, shook, pump day. 888-545-5655. We'll get back into that next.
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0: Usually when something sounds way too good to be true, it's because, well, it is too good to be true. Or is it?
1: 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You know what? You're going to get Wi-Fi. 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There's always that one part in your basement that doesn't get
0: Hold
1: any
0: up
1: Wi-Fi.
0: Hold your script.
1: What?
0: Hold up your script.
1: Is it these?
0: No, it's not.
1: All right. Never mind. Why don't you just finish it? Or we can try it again later.
0: We'll take another swing at this in a little bit.
1: Nope. Huh. What are all these papers over here?
0: It is a free ticket Thursday. Tomorrow, your chance to win your way into AC/DC kicks off at 10 a.m. Morgan Reed has your first opportunity. She'll give you a keyword. Grab that keyword and then text it back to us, 574-254-1039. And then do that every hour on the hour all day long. Drew Cage will wrap it up at 7 o'clock. So 10 a. to 7 p. every hour, get that keyword. The more you text, obviously, the more unique keywords you text back to us, the better your chances of getting into AC/DC on Friday, September 4th with Michiana's Concert Station, 103.9 The Bear. Sunshine will get us halfway through the day today. We've got some afternoon thunderstorms, some of which could be severe. We'll keep you updated. They're thinking 3, maybe a little after 3 p.m. this afternoon, they'll roll through. 81 today, partly cloudy, 79 tomorrow, sunshine and 80 on Friday. Weekend looks great. Sunshine 81, then 86 on Sunday.
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0: All right, 888-545-5655. Welcome to Pump Day. We are almost halfway there. It is a shake, shook pump day. Fella's wife shook him awake in the middle of the night. He couldn't go back to sleep. He says he's still very angry about it. He said, all right, that sounds fine.
1: The further we
0: shake your foundation.
1: The further we dig into this, the more there actually are. Mm-hmm. I didn't think there were a ton, but boy.

0: All right, this may be some AI actually working out in our favor. We've seen the commercial a million times, right, for the Rocket Money. They say, all you got to do is put in your information. It'll tell you everything you subscribe to. It'll help you cancel. It'll help you keep track of, you know, all the little nickel and dime stuff. Rocket Money has now launched a brand new AI financial assistant called Rowan. Unlike most money apps that just show you charts and spending reports, this one is designed to actually take action. Through single text messages, Rowan can spot ways to save money, cancel forgotten subscriptions, negotiate bills. Negotiate bills? You can negotiate a bill?
1: I don't think you can do that.
0: I think I'm paying too much for heating and cooling.
1: This is when you say, like, oh, cable's costing me too much, and I'm going to cancel. Like, whoa, wait a minute.
0: It'll even show you, the app will also move money into savings accounts on your behalf. The company says that Rowan continuously monitors your finances and reaches out to you when it notices something that's worth your attention. For example, if a free trial is about to turn into a paid subscription, Rowan will text you and ask you if you want to keep it or cancel it.
1: Okay, that's hot. How many times have you been screwed over by that?
0: Enough times that when they ask me for my credit card number for a free trial,
1: nope.
0: I think it happened to me one time. And I said, wait a minute, they asked for my credit card number. That's right. Rocket Money calls it a shift from passive money management to proactive money management. In other words, instead of telling you where your money went after you spent it, AI tries to stop the waste before it happens.
1: I don't want an app to tell me where it all went. Give me an app to help me stop doing that.
0: Oh, I know where it went. It went to stupid stuff.
1: It just gives me a text.
0: I'm aware.
1: It gives me a text as, oh, brother, you are in it, son.
0: Oh, this is sad. Here, I'll use this in the money thing, too. Oh, and then we have one more back to school thing. Hang on. This hurts my heart. It's a job trend that nobody wanted, but a lot of people are living. Thanks to layoffs, the economic calamity we're going through right now, the tough job market, more workers are taking jobs that pay less. More workers are taking more jobs that offer fewer opportunities. Simply because what?
1: They need the money.
0: They don't have a choice. They have a term for it because we have to put a term there. We got to label everything, right? What do they call it? By the way,
1: deep in the suck.
0: It's even worse. 57% of workers who were laid off felt pressure to accept a lower paying job. A resume builder survey found that 57% of workers now consider themselves job huggers, meaning that they're hanging on to jobs they don't love for fear of what might happen if they leave. That's up from 45% just 6 months ago. The trend is being called the Great Settling.
1: Well, that's depressing.
0: Anytime you use settling, there's some sadness attached to it, right? Like if your wife says, I just settled. You settled for what? I just settled. I was tired. I was worn out. I just settled. The Great Settling, because people aren't chasing their dream jobs anymore. They're prioritizing stability, a paycheck, and just something to keep the lights on. All right, here's the back to school thing. Last week, a couple of weeks ago, we were talking about some college students. Their parents are spending about 10 grand to decorate their dorm rooms. They have a designer come in. It's a very lucrative business.
1: I can't imagine the cash that flows through your pockets in a fall.
0: That lady was the lady that they used. She said that she had 151 jobs this year for what? Like on average is like 10 grand to redesign a dorm room. Back to school season when we were kids meant what? Like a backpack, maybe some crayons, photo on the front porch. First day of school, here I go. Now, apparently, it requires a balloon arch, maybe a custom T-shirt, a themed breakfast, a professional photo shoot. A Connecticut mom by the name, she's a mother of four. Her name is Callie. She's known as the practical mom on YouTube. Is going viral for calling out the back-to-school season, arguing that social media has turned a simple childhood milestone into an Olympic-level parenting event.
2: Do you ever remember your mom or dad making a big deal out of the first day of school, other than maybe making a special breakfast?
0: I don't remember having my photo taken, not one time.
2: It was always, of all the school mornings for the year, that was the most gentle. It was kind of celebration. We were actually excited to get up. You know, you're going back to school. You got your new shoes all laid out, new clothes and everything.
0: Right. That was the only day that didn't turn into get your ass out of bed event.
2: Yeah, but that was literally the end of the celebration.
0: According to this woman, kids don't need a red carpet premiere for their first day of school. Sometimes the memories that stick are the simple ones, like maybe a note in a lunchbox, maybe a special lunch for them to unpack, and maybe a parent asking how you're

0: Right. I just asked her last night. I was like, how was your day? And so she texted like late last night after I was already in bed. She said, it was good. Very busy. I'm exhausted. We had practice, CrossFit, and then conditioning. Actually terrible. So was it good or was it terrible?
1: Maybe when she lays it all out like that, she rethought her initial.
0: I just texted her back. I said, okay, well, was it good or was it terrible? And then, of course, as usual, I got no reply. And then on the other side of that coin, when I texted my other daughter yesterday, I said, hey, did you do anything productive today? She said, no, Lainey and I tanned, and then we went and got soft serve margaritas after picking up our bar crawl shirts.
1: Well, that sounds like a great day.
0: Apparently, she said it was a very productive day. I said, okay, that sounds fine. What is a soft serve margarita? That was my question that I wanted to get to.
1: Sounds like it trends toward ice cream.
0: It sounds delicious, doesn't it? I've never heard of that before.
1: Any love for Shake Hands with Beef from Primus?
0: Oh, yeah. I remember this song.
1: Do you remember it from your Making Out with Chicks mixtape? Imagine living in an apartment in your 20s and you're like down, you're right below a Primus fan. You got to hear this just boom, boom, boom, boom.
0: Uh-huh. It's not so much, Primus isn't my thing. I don't mind hearing it. You know what irritates me about Primus? Listening to their fans prattle on about how great Primus is.
1: And prattle is the bitingest word you could have used.
0: No.
1: Nothing ever says you're running out of breath speaking nonsense. He's prattling on about something.
0: At some point, it's always said, you just don't understand, man. Every Primus fan will use that in every conversation when I push back a little bit. I'm like, I don't like that cartoony crap. You just don't understand, man.
1: Oh, yeah, you understand. And it's
0: time to play. I don't care if I understand or not. I just don't care.
1: Oh, man, you guys. My wife just snarked at the whole parents have to compete with other parents line. She knows it's true.
0: Oh,
1: well.
0: Yeah.
1: You guys, I saw a post yesterday condemning a college-level recruiting announcement for their 7-year-old choosing a travel baseball team.
0: They sit him down at a table, have him sign off.
1: Oh, yeah.
0: Hey, yep. Kids do that for community college now. I see parents doing that. Their kids sitting down for a signing day for a 2-year community college. Hey, that knucklehead isn't going to go pro. Now knock it off. He's just playing advanced little league. That's all he's doing. Enough of that.
1: You guys, I never got Primus. And being a Crowbar fan, I feel like I know suck music. This Crowbar Jeff.
0: Oh, no. Crowbar is a different kind of suck. I feel like anybody could make a Crowbar song. I don't think most of us universally could not make a Primus song.
1: The thing I appreciate about bands like Crowbar and I Hate God and all those bands is it's not feel good about anything music. It's like,
0: no.
1: Do you feel bad and want to feel worse or just feel terrible? Do you like slow, gloomy music?
0: You know what? It always leaves me confused. And life is confusing enough. There's never any clarity in a Primus song.
1: No, it's just like what is the story being told here?
0: All right, it's a shake, shook, pump day. What do you got? 888-545-5655. I'll give this song all the credit in the world because Shake Hands with Beef is a hilarious title for a song.
1: Yep.
0: See? You don't understand, man. And that's fine. It's fine if I don't understand it.
1: What kind of drugs do you have to get into to start making music like this? Or liking music like this?
0: I mean, I would give them a shot.
1: Yeah.
0: I would be okay with that. All right, 888-545-5655. We'll get into some more money stuff next.
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8: Congratulations to today's real rocker of the day. It's Alex Hurley from Mishawaka.
9: Alex says the Bear is always blasting wherever she goes, especially in the car. 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A Lady Sabaton fan.
8: What?
9: What? Avatar, Alice in Chains, Avenged Sevenfold, all of them. She says Morgan Reed and Drew Cage get her through the day with her favorite music.
8: Congratulations to Alex from Mishawaka. You are the real rocker of the day. Number 293. Tomorrow, you could be 294. 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Obviously, we'll shout you out. We'll post you up on social media, play your favorite songs, and get you a real Rocker of the Day t-shirt. Again, that's Rocker to 574-254-1039. Congratulations, Alex. 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Get a little bit of sunshine, at least get us to lunchtime, hopefully. We've got some thunderstorms rolling in. Weather guy says 3, maybe a little after 3 p.m. this afternoon. I think 3 to 9 is the window. Some of these thunderstorms, though, could be severe with hail and strong winds and possibly a tornado warning or two. We'll keep you posted. 81 for your pump day high, partly cloudy, 79 tomorrow, sunshine on Friday, a high of 80. Weekend looks great, sunshine all the way through it, 81 on Saturday. Finally, a little bit closer to 90, summertime, 86 on Sunday, 61 now.
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8: All right, 888-545-5655. Welcome to Pump Day. Almost halfway there. Time to start getting motivated, get that energy that we need to get through the second half of the work week. It is a shake, shook pump day. A fella texted in, said that his wife shook him awake last night because he was snoring. He was unable to go back to sleep. He is not happy today because he missed out on lots of sleep. I said, I'm with you, man. Since our kids went back to college, my wife decided she's going to start going to bed at the same time that I do. Actually, she went to bed last night before I did.
9: This is
8: terrible.
9: She's
8: like, I'm going to bed. You go ahead and lock up everything. I was like, wait a minute. This is not the dance that we do. The dance that we do is I go to bed without telling anybody, and then you come to bed hours later after I'm in a deep sleep, and that's how we do. But now she's on her phone. She's watching television. She's
9: tossing, turning.
8: She's texting.
9: Laughing at memes.
8: She's answering the phone.
9: Oh.
8: And when I asked her last night, I said, could you please, please go somewhere else? I'm begging you. And she said, and I hate when, oh, be quiet. It's so dismissive. And like, she tries to convince me that I'm making a bigger deal out of it than I should be. That, oh, be quiet means you're making a big deal out of this when it really isn't a big deal. Dude, it's like 10 o'clock. I'm like, please, I'm begging you to go somewhere else that isn't here. Oh, be quiet.
9: Yeah, but like she knows you have to go to bed and get sleep for work, right?
8: I don't think I'm out of line here by asking you to please go someplace else.
9: I don't think you're out of line at all. Like, it's just assumed that you'll be fine for work the next day. You'll be alive, Jason.
8: Hang on, I'm looking on the cameras to see if she's okay. Oh, she is up. Okay, she's up and out of bed. All right.
9: You guys, I woke up at my girlfriend's house last night, 3 a.m. Her bedroom light just decided to turn on.
8: Nope.
9: I woke her up to ask if she did that. She said no. Proceeded to clear the entire house at 3 a.m. to ensure it wasn't getting stabbed awake this morning. Very early start to Wednesday, says the water boy.
8: So why is...
9: Was that a puddly brag? He's a girlfriend. I was at my girlfriend's house.
8: So why did the light turn on? Lights just don't pop on.
9: No, that's not a thing they do. Jason, if that was my wife, it'd be my personal goal to wake her up in the middle of the night for the next week and act like I'm sleeping, so don't suspect that it's me. You should
8: she can sleep through anything. It doesn't matter.
9: Create a clatter. Flip the lights on when you get ready in the morning.
8: Yeah, if I made a huge deal about getting up at 4 a.m. and I made a bunch of noise, and it wouldn't affect her at all. Well, since we're talking about money, this is a great question. What is a common luxury that is actually a huge headache to own? Your first answer would be what? This is what everybody tells you. A boat.
9: Yeah.
8: Everybody will tell you that, yeah, you'll have a couple of good days, but for the most part, owning a boat is a huge headache. I think it would be a headache every time you have to pull up to that marina gas station. That would be the hardest one.
9: Unless you live on a body of water, but the second, because I've done both, I've had a house on the lake with a boat, and I've had the boat you had to take to the lake. The boat you have to take to the lake is such a phenomenal pain in the ass, it is not even worth it.
8: Mm-hmm.
9: You got to get loaded in, get to the dock, park your truck, park the trailer.
8: Ooh, Rattlesnake Shake from Motley Crue. It's been decades since I've heard this song. Is this on Feel Good, right?
9: Yeah.
8: Yeah, this is the weakest song on the record.

0: Oh, except for that, what is the lame, what's the super slow song, Times Are Gonna Change, or what's that limp?
1: Change.
0: Yeah, that limp song.
2: You guys, my boat and my BMW, says the Yeti. I love them both when they don't have any problems, but that is rare.
0: What's a common luxury that's actually a massive headache to own? Luxury car, especially German or Italian. What do you mean Italian? Fix it again, Tony?
2: Yeah,
0: get out of here.
2: Hey, Italian car. Name me an Italian car brand. Ferrari, Lamborghini. Is there anything we can own?
0: What was I parked next to the other day? A Lotus. We went to get coffee and bagels the other morning, and there was a Lotus parked next to us. And as we were pulling out, my wife says, what is a Lotus? And the only thing I could come up with is...
2: More like Blotus.
0: I said, more like Scrotus. I said, the only thing I could come up with is, oh, it's the car that Richard Gere drove in Pretty Woman. That's the only thing I could tie Lotus to. Common luxury, it's a massive headache to own. Swimming pool. I think somebody just texted that in.
2: This is the first year, because I've got a pool, and this is the first year I feel like I have not gotten my money's worth out of the chemicals I have dumped in this thing. Like, because of the weather and schedules and things we had going on, like, we've barely used it. I don't even know if my wife's been in it twice this whole summer.
0: The thing that I would like about a pool, I don't want a pool, because I know people that have pools, and it's a huge pain in the butt, and I don't want that pain in the butt. But the only reason I'd like to have a pool is not to get in it. I like sitting by pools.
2: Mm.
0: There's something about sitting by a pool I think is great.
2: It's also fun when you're doing yard work all day in the summertime and you're done. You just kick your shoes off and jump into the pool, and it's all good.
0: Common luxury that's actually a huge headache. A camper RV.
2: When you finally got rid of yours, was there like one season where you're like, we didn't really use it that much. We didn't get a chance to. We're not going to be able to.
0: No, there were two seasons where that was a thing, because I gave the kids I threw out the proposition. I said, the kids were getting older and we were busier. And I said, hey, I said, I have an idea. What do you say we get rid of the camper and we buy a boat? And the kids are like, no. We love going camping. And then the very next summer, we probably went three times. The summer after that, I think we went one time. And even the kids are like, we don't need to have this camper. I mean, I had to store it. I couldn't store it at home. I had to store it in a storage facility. I mean, it was a huge pain in the ass.
2: I remember there were rumblings of the boat thing. Did that ever happen after you got rid of the camper?
0: And then I got rid of the camper, and they're like, yeah, we're buying a boat. I'm like, no, we're not buying a boat.
2: You missed your window.
0: Yeah. No, I forgot about the horns in there.
2: Wow, listen to that.
0: It's a common luxury that is a huge headache. A horse. Yeah, we had dinner with somebody the other night.
2: Somebody just literally texted a minute before you said that, horses.
0: Yeah. We had dinner with someone on Monday night, and he was talking about buying and selling horses. And that he had sold a couple of horses. Did you know horses live to be in their, like, 20s?
2: Yeah.
0: I didn't know that either. But he had sold a couple. Apparently, when horses get old, then you sell them to people that have kids that are just learning how to ride, because those are the best horses to learn on. So they still are very expensive. I think he said between $5,000 and $12,000.
2: Yep.
0: For the horses. I said, that seems like a lot. How much is a side-by-side?
2: About the same price.
0: Yeah, see.
2: Top end.
0: Yeah, I could get a... You know, without a side-by-side breaking a leg somewhere out in the middle of nowhere and I have to walk home, you know, dragging a broken-legged horse.
2: You can't put down your side-by-side when it draws up lame.
0: No. That scene in Family Guy when the horse takes the gun from the guy and shoots him in the leg. Common luxury, that's a huge headache. A fish tank.
2: Yeah, you guys, the horse sticks around long after that 12-year-old grows up and moves away.
0: Yeah, it's not like you can't leave him in a box on a corner kittens.
2: Can't let him in the park down at the end of the street.
0: People will see you unload that horse out of the back of your car to put him on the street corner to say, hey, free horse. somebody's going to call the cops on you.
2: We just bought a camper, and man, it's been work every night. Happy wife, happy life, they say, says Plowboy Jake.
0: What do you mean work? There's not a lot of work that goes into it. It's just the work of hooking it up and taking it and setting up and tearing down. And
2: cleaning up.
0: Yeah.
2: Cleaning it out when you're home. Oh, Cheese Factory pervert. We have a BMW camper and horses, and all of this is mostly true. Well, good for you.
0: What's the most common a common luxury that is a massive headache? Ooh, a nice lawn. The amount of time and effort and work you have to put into a nice lawn.
2: It's funny because over the years, I got a neighbor that moved in about 6-7 years ago. And over the last couple of years, his lawn has become intensely green and lush. While mine could... It used to be he and I together. Like, these two lawns were both trash. Now mine is mostly weeds. So I'm going to have to get on that bandwagon at least somewhat. Because now it looks like a derelict lives there. But I also know how much work and money and time. You're putting in, like, what, those two lawn mow a week? Weeks to start the season?
0: Oh, when the guys come and fertilize the lawn?
2: Dude, who wants to do that?
0: Common luxury that is a massive headache. Is this a massive headache? Granite countertops.
2: Are those the ones that stain really easy?
0: Oh, is that what they're talking about? Because we had that in our bathroom before I remodeled it. And the very first time I cleaned it, it had all these spots on it that never went away. Expensive watches. $500 to $1,000 every 2 years for servicing.
2: What?
0: You have to take a watch in and have it serviced? Is that a thing?
2: You just keep it wound or keep the battery going.
0: Yeah. What do you mean you have to have it serviced? What does that mean? All right, it's a shake, shook, pump day. What do you got? 888-545-5655.
2: I love my camper. It's preloaded, ready to go at a few moments' notice.
0: Yeah. Yeah, I mean, I loved having a camper. I thought it was when we had great times in it. And there's something I don't know what the word would be. But something about taking your life from like a big house and then shrinking it all the way down to like a tiny little house, which is the camper, and still surviving. I don't know. It's also fun too because you have all that storage in the camper, but you got a lot of storage, but you don't have a ton of space, so you have to figure out creative ways to store everything and not have clutter. I don't know. It's a fun puzzle.
2: Oh, Plowboy Jake says, yeah, a camper is work when you buy a used one and it's your first one.
0: Oh, yeah.
2: Any guesses?
0: It's Bad Company.
2: Damn, you're good.
0: Yeah.
2: From Dangerous Age with a little child smoking.
0: Van Halen did it.
2: Shake it up. Man, a snowmobile should be on that list, but I will not give them up, says FedEx Man.
0: I like the idea of snowmobiles, but I know that the minute, because we had snowmobiles when I was a kid, and they were great. They were so fun. But I know as soon as I buy a snowmobile, I guess this would be a positive and a negative. What's a snowmobile? 15 grand?
2: Yeah.
0: It wouldn't snow for 2 years. Uh-huh. I guarantee it. Which would be great. I would love to live without snow, but I'm also invested in that snow.
2: You guys, my brother is a watch guy. He's got maybe 20 that cost him over $500 a piece, and he's got a perpetual motion display thing that keeps them all on time and everything. I just don't get it, says Rock God Red.
0: I mean, but if you see a cool watch, I mean, you notice it, right?
2: I love my camper. Sits out back behind the house. My wife and I start having a problem. Boom, it's camper night, says the painter. I'm going to the camper. My problem is you'd never come back. You're like, it's pretty great out here. It's quiet. Eat what I want.
0: I got a TV out here. I got a refrigerator. It's all plugged in. It's just like a little tiny little clubhouse, a great little treehouse that I didn't have to climb a ladder to get into. Yeah, I mean, I'll admit it. You know, when we had our camper, there were times, you know, I would just, you know, go sit in it. Just relax, just like this.
2: Seems nice.
0: It was nice and quiet.
2: a snowmobile.
0: I mean, granted, you're kind of a weirdo because you're at a, you know, a storage facility. that's a 100% true story, too.
2: That's where I live now.
0: And then sometimes if I'd really get into it, because our spot, because every like bay thing had an outlet, so I would just plug it in. You know, plug it into the thing. And so then I'd have the television, the refrigerator. I had everything. I mean, it was just a little tiny little house.
2: Not bad.
0: In a gravel parking lot.
2: I got to get a lot of things done out here.
0: All right, 888-545-5655. Sports next.
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14: Among our top local stories, a motorcyclist has died from injuries suffered in a crash with a semi in Elkhart.
15: Police say 26-year-old Austin Aumack of Elkhart died at the hospital Monday. The crash happened last Thursday night at South Main Street and US 20. Investigators say a semi was headed north on South Main and was turning left toward the westbound US 20 ramp when Aumack's southbound motorcycle collided with the truck. The 41-year-old semi driver was not hurt and remained at the scene. Victor Garcia, MNC News.
14: And an Elkhart church is teaming up with a Gary church to help residents who are still recovering from the severe storm damage. Open Gate Praise and Deliverance Ministries is collecting donations through Thursday to deliver to Gary this weekend. The church is asking for non-perishable food, water, flashlights and batteries, toiletries, diapers, baby formula, and other essential items. I'm Tommy Lee from News Talk 95.3, Michiana's News Channel.
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16: Yesterday, Tigers get a 4-1 win over the Rays. The White Sox, well, good for them. They get an 11-7 win over the Rangers. Guardians and Angels need an extra inning. Cleveland gets an 8-6 win. Reds fall 3-1 to the Giants. Cubs fall 5-4 to the Diamondbacks, but they did set a new franchise record in the process. It was their 30th unanswered run over three games. The previous franchise record, they scored 29 runs over a three-game stretch all the way back in 1969. Nice. Streak started on Sunday, falling behind 2-0 before putting up 19 straight runs on the Mariners. Then they shut out the Diamondbacks 7-0 before jumping out to a 4-0 lead yesterday before they eventually lost the game 5-4. Baseball early today, 1:10 this afternoon. The Tigers wrap things up with the Rays, and then all those series will run back. The SEC stepped in and said, hey, you're not allowed to come back now. We're getting rulings from the Big Ten, the SEC now, that if you have if you've signed in an NFL, NBA, WNBA, any professional league, you cannot come back to college. No word yet of this whole LSU thing is going to have to go to court, but we'll see. And it turns out that Jed York of the San Francisco 49ers used a pseudonym and responded once, twice, three times for a prosty before he finally got stung. He messaged the law enforcement official acting as a prostitute on Saturday once, no answer. Messaged again on Saturday, no answer. Messaged on Sunday and got a response. Decided to go meet. He went under the pseudonym Joe. And it was reported everywhere that he had $140. That is incorrect. It was actually $160. He must have gotten the executive membership. That was the agreed upon fee for 1 hour of services. The mobile home park, though, the trailer park, Wheat Hill Mobile Home Community, very upset that the police chose to do this thing there. They were told by the police they weren't going to use an address in this mobile home park, and then they went ahead and did it with a fictitious lot number.
0: Well, again, you have to make it believable. I believe it. I believe it. This is where I need to go to find the prosties for $160.
16: If they aren't jumping on this and selling Wheat Hill Mobile Home Community t-shirts, they're missing the boat. There's your sports.
0: All right, 888-545-5655.
13: It's the Jason Lee and Cluck Show.
0: It is a shake, shook, pump day. What do you got? Fella texted in at the beginning of the show, said his wife had shaken him awake last night because he was snoring in the middle of the night. He wasn't able to go back to sleep. He is not in a good mood today. He said, all right, we can respect that. So what do you got for shake or shook? Somebody says, we were talking about a fun luxury to have, but it's a money pit. Camper keeps popping up. At the age of 15 and 16, during the summer, I would stay in a camper in the backyard. I enjoyed playing Atari games, watching TV, listening to music all day. It was perfect until summer ended and school started. Bummer, dude, says the outsider. Is an RV as much of a pain in the ass as a camper is? I would guess not, right?
16: My dad bought a massive RV when we were kids. It was like an old 70s. It had an 8-track in the dash.
0: It's the one that you hauled the livestock in.
16: No, that was a different terrible idea.
0: Okay.
16: But we used it, I think, twice in the 4 years that it sat in the driveway that he finally got rid of it. And he said it was just, it needed everything.
0: But, like, if you buy, like, a legitimate RV, those are a lot less of a pain, right?
16: Yeah. I got to imagine, anyhow.
0: Because you don't have to unload it all the time. Like a camper, you know, you have to unload stuff. I don't know. The problem is with the RV, though, is whenever you get to where you're going, you still have to drive the RV, unless you're going to have that towable. You know, unless you're going to tow a Jeep behind you, which that also looks wildly expensive. Yeah, that does sound like a money pit. Never mind.
16: Yeah.
0: All right, 888-545-5655.
17: I get 6 minutes of talk time every hour. What do you care how I spend it?
18: Live from Storage Room B, this is the Cluck Index.
16: All right, here we are on a pump day. Here are 10 things that fill up your news feed halfway home through the week number 10. According to data, average global sea surface temperatures have risen to a new high. It's nearly 70 degrees around the globe. Potentially the first time it's ever been that high in the last 2,000 years. Oh man, sous vide dolphin has got to be so tender, I can't even imagine. Delightful. Number 9, a simple human-written resume has outperformed an AI-generated resume in a real-world hiring experience, according to Kick Resume. Yeah, probably because AI really can't replicate the underlying tones of, like, we're really needing this job, man. Bills won't stop. Walls closing in. Getting desperate. Number 8, San Francisco 49ers majority owner Jed York was arrested Sunday during a prostitution operation in East Palestine, Ohio, in a trailer park. So, he likes girls that look like George Kittle. Yikes. Number 7, Mountain Dew and Trolley have announced their second annual limited edition collaboration. It's Mountain Dew Trolley Mango Pineapple Punch. It's a fizzy soda featuring mango, pineapple, and zero prospects of tasting the lips of a woman. Anybody with a lady in their life drinking Mountain Dew and Trolley soda. Number 6, a 6-month study found that eating one avocado per day can cut your heart disease risk by about 4%. Yeah, but the 4 baskets of tortilla chips it takes me to get it down has got to cancel that out, right? Number 5, I feel bad because I don't go to this place as often as I'd like because, you know, it's bad for you. But I'm on their text club, so every morning about an hour from now, I get a text from this company. And they're like, here's what's on the menu today. Crumble has launched its back-to-school week menu. Runs all week long. New items include the after-school brownie, confetti dunker cookie, strawberry kiwi fruit pizza cookie, and back-to-school sugar cookie. Well, looks like you're going to be going back to school in Husky jeans this year, kid. Yes, one 1,200-calorie cookie, please. Number 4, babies born during Britain's World War II sugar rationing grew up to be significantly healthier adults, according to new research. And they also tasted more savory. Number 3, and I couldn't tell you how many times a week I do this. We all do it. Taking a screenshot on your phone might feel like a smart memory shortcut, but apparently long term it actually damages your ability to remember things. Yeah, but it does help me remember my parlays so I don't open my email to 600 messages that yes, I indeed logged into DraftKings again. It's always very sad. Number 2, 3 in 5 millennials admit that their financial self-image does not reflect their actual financial situation. Well, yeah, I do not picture myself as a guy praying nothing happens to me between now and the direct deposit hits on Friday morning. I fancy myself way better than that guy. At number one, it's...
0: But I am living like I don't have a problem in the world.
16: Yes, I am. On the exterior, I seem cool, calm, and collected, but on the inside, I am praying I don't drive over a nail between now and Friday.
0: I'm doing somewhere between fine and very well.
16: Mm.
0: At least that's how I behave.
16: Number one, it's National Webmistress Day. Oh, lady webmister. I think this actually refers to a woman that runs a website and not the J-O-E videos. Jason, you pervert. Whoever that lady is. There's your index.
0: What's a Joe? J-O-E? Joe? What's a Joe video?
16: I can't tell you that. It's an acronym. Give me a pen. You know what? I got a pen. Hang on. You know, somewhere there's a pervert laughing his ass off right now.
0: Encouragement. Oh, I don't need your encouragement. It's like encouraging me to have another piece of candy. I don't need your encouragement for this.
19: There's only one. What was that?
16: I'm having some computer issues over here at like the nth degree.
0: All right. What do you got for it's a shake, shook, pump day. Fella got shaken awake in the middle of the night by his wife because he was snoring and he's upset about it. We are doing him a solid by. What are you doing? Is that it?
16: Yeah.
0: Oh, this is on the Mount Olympus. I don't know. Why didn't I think of this?
16: My monitor is strobing right now and now it's gone white. So I don't know what's going to happen. How does this always happen? Is somebody jiggling these connections?
0: Somebody says I'm as lost as Jason on the Joe video content.
16: You know what? Good. Good for you. That means there's still salvation and hope for you.
0: Encouragement is the E. You can figure out what the J-O is. She's talking you through it. This is something that some people need.
16: There's also J-O-I, which is instruction.
0: Oh, no, I got this, too. I got this part,
16: I'm
0: too.
16: I'm an old pro.

0: All right, what do you got for Shake Shook?
1: Where are we at?
0: All right. Apparently the 90s are coming back when it comes to home decor. The basement living rooms that we all grew up in apparently are making a comeback. This is great news. Sort of a new reality show. Oh, I saw a commercial for this last night. A new reality show called Totally 90s House is premiering on HGTV today.
2: Yeah, it's got our girl in there. The middle Tanner kid.
0: Oh, the Stephanie Tanner.
2: Yes.
0: No, but it also has Urkel. Urkel's a part of the show, too. He's actually the host.
2: Okay, there we go.
0: How did you make it sound worse?
2: Something's bad over here. I think that J-O-E joke maybe came and got me.
0: They say Steve Urkel stars stars series featuring two teams of 90s celebrities searching across the country for houses that are stuck in the 90s, and then they make the houses over and modernize them.
2: You know what sucks when you see the preview for this? You look at those houses, you think, that's a pretty nice house.
0: I know, that's the worst. I saw the commercial last night. I was like, hey, that looks like home.
2: That's a dream house right there.
0: Well, these time capsules are probably due for an update. There are some 90s decor trends that interior designers say are making a comeback. 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
2: Yeah.
0: That's typically what I look for in a seat. Living room furniture has become more sleek and streamlined in recent years, but now people are getting cozy with big fluffy chairs and couches again. Softer cushions, more padding, comfort is back in style. Oh, no way, man. Bringing the 90s back. Wallpaper. Nope.
2: Why does everybody hate on wallpaper? Can I ask?
0: Because eventually you have to take it down, and it's a huge pain. They say it's probably covered every wall in your house growing up. People are now people were over it for a long time, but wallpaper is back in a big way. Yeah, my daughter does it. She does this in her house. She puts up like an accent wall with wallpaper.
2: Yeah, I think that's awesome.
0: What a pain in the butt. Consider using paper on the what? Consider using paper on the ceiling too. No.
2: We did that in my wife's
0: bathroom. It has to come down.
2: We did that in my wife's bathroom. I did that.
0: They say consider using wallpaper on the ceiling too, or paint the ceiling and trim a color found in the paper to avoid the slicing up a room with white ceiling and trim paint. Here's something else that my daughter did too. Plate walls. They can be cheesy and look dated, but if done right in the right way, an interior designer says plate walls can be like a gallery of antique collected, just the right amount of homey. As soon as I walked down, I looked at it. I was like, what are you, a grandma now? Why do you have a plate wall?
2: That's kind of chic, though.
0: Yeah. Oh, yeah. She said, no, this is very popular. But there are some 90s home trends that designers hope never make a comeback. Glossy wood sealers go for matte, not shiny. Furniture skirts and ruffles.
2: Hey, what about those cabinets in the kitchen that always had that weird rail on top of it so you could like put things up there?
0: Oh, and then like if they decided to look over the edge, they wouldn't fall because there was a railing up there?
2: Yeah.
0: Wallpaper borders. That was like wallpaper on wallpaper, wasn't it? Oh, 90s home trends that need to stay gone. Fake Tuscany. No more jars filled with peppers or pastas on the shelf. How much spaghetti are we eating around here,
2: right?
0: That we always have to have it loaded and ready to go, huh? All right, 888-545-5655. We'll get back into some more money stuff here in just a couple of minutes. Which industries are thriving now because we as a society are just too busy and exhausted and overwhelmed to do anything for ourselves? We'll get to that in a couple of minutes. Shake Shook Pump Day, what do you got? this Shake Your Booty or Shake Your Groove thing?
2: Shake Your Groove thing.
0: Okay. Yeah, I feel it. I feel this. All right, get your shake jams in. We'll get back to it next.
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0: All right, 888-545-5655. Welcome to Pump Day, almost halfway to the weekend. Time to get motivated so we can get over this hump and get closer to the weekend. It is a Shake Shook Pump Day. Hey, go back to the beginning of that. That was pretty fine right there. Yeah, that was the sweet spot right there. Yeah. Is this Jackson 5? Michael Jackson?
2: Shake your body to the ground for the Jackson 5.
0: Okay. Oh, I should have watched that Michael movie last night.
2: Instead, you chose to watch nothing.
0: And it was still better than finishing Project Hail Mary. Shake your body now.

0: Isn't this song really hot right now on TikTok because of the movie?
1: I don't know. I just know that Michael Jackson was a huge deal all summer long because of that movie in my house. Yeah, there you go. I watched that Michael Jackson movie. It was pretty good. I'm afraid that I might like it. That's part of the problem. What if it, like, wins me over? And I'm like, you know, he wasn't a bad guy.
0: I mean, if you like it, so what?
1: Somebody says, yeah, the Michael movie is way better than Hail Mary.
0: Like, after I finished Obsession last night, that might be a movie I watch again down the road because it was that good, but I think there were things I missed. And I don't get that feeling after a movie very often, but, I mean, the Michael Jackson, if it's just a lot of music, that's got to be a fun watch.
1: What if I become, like, a fan?
0: Oh, boy.
1: And I start putting together, like, a Michael Jackson playlist. I did notice, though, is my daughter has a Michael Jackson playlist, so she would plug it in every time we got into the car. And some of it's fun because it's, you know, like songs off Thriller that I haven't heard for decades. That PYT, that Pretty Young Thing song, made me uncomfortable. I remember loving that song when I was a kid. I thought it was great. It speaks to me differently now. I didn't care much for it. I said, yo, could we maybe move on to the next song?
0: You're like, yeah, she's pretty young. All right.
1: Yeah.
0: I had peas for dinner. I laughed because they weren't just peas. They were young, small, sweet peas. And I thought, what's with the adjectives? Can't we just have peas?
1: What industry is thriving right now? Because, well, we're busy. We're exhausted. We're overwhelmed.
0: The dog poop pickup industry is a thing because of that.
1: Absolutely, it is.
0: That never existed back when we were growing up, even 10 years ago.
1: It's why you had kids.
0: Mm-hmm.
1: Because it was a job that needed filling and nobody else was willing to do it. So you would have children.
0: I need workers.
1: Food delivery exists because we're too busy, we're too exhausted, or we're too overwhelmed.
0: For almost our entire lives, pizza was the only food you could ever get delivered.
1: Mm-hmm.
0: And then eventually sort of, I think, wings and sides at those pizza places crept in. And now it's anything and everything. Groceries, it doesn't matter. You never have to leave your house. You could be a complete, total shut-in.
1: There was a Chinese joint by my house growing up that would deliver also.
0: Oh.
1: And that was a huge novelty because it wasn't pizza delivery.
0: When I moved into the big city, it was Jimmy John's was the other one. You're like, wait a minute, I can have a sandwich delivered? This is great.
1: Jimmy John's is funny because it seems too small to have a delivery option. You're delivering a 6-inch sandwich. It seems like there should be more to it than that. At least when you get a pizza, right? The guy just walking over and handing you a sandwich. You're like, wow, okay. Industries that exist because we're too busy, too tired, too overwhelmed. Meal kits.
0: Hey, what about that? What is it? Tavali? Tavalia? I see it on commercials all the time. It's the oven you get.
1: You scan the QR code.
0: Yeah, you just throw it in and it does everything for you. And I thought, boy, that seems expensive, but also lazy AF.
1: People pay double for groceries. Someone else is already chopped just so cooking doesn't swallow a little free time we have left.
0: Boys, I had Jimmy John's for the first time a couple of weeks ago, and I'm mad I've gone so long without it. Way too long, sis. Oh, it's amazing.
1: I have great news for you, guy. There are 16 better sandwich shops on the same block as at Jimmy John's. You could literally get a better sandwich anywhere else in town.
0: You guys
1: except Subway.
0: Yeah, well.
1: That's only because our Subway yells at us, so we don't go there anymore. COVID, they were very mean to us.
0: COVID really made the difference for the delivery systems. I did grocery delivery just before all that, and it did not pay well at all. People barely tipped anything. It's changed so much since Cletus Swampwater.
1: I like this. Industries that thrive because we're busy. The entire suburban service economy. Lawn guy, pool guy, house cleaner, dog walker. My grandparents did all of that themselves. I just swipe a card and take a nap. I'd feel guilty if somebody else walked my dog. Because that's my dog's favorite part of the day. And if somebody else is taking that, then that's somebody else is getting the credit, which means somebody else...
0: You didn't do your dog any favors
1: is a little more liked than I am, probably. Mm-hmm.

0: What's nice about that? Because pressure washing is fun as hell.
1: Yeah, super satisfying. When you're done, the concrete looks all great. The side of the house looks great.
0: Ooh, another rattlesnake shake from the skids. Far better than the Motley Crue rattlesnake shake.
1: Indeed.

0: Oh, this one burns me. Industry that is thriving because we're too overwhelmed. Pre-cut fruits and vegetables.
1: That one incenses me because a pineapple is like $2, but if you want to cut, it's $8.
0: The only one I'll let slide is mangoes because peeling and cutting up a mango is a huge pain in the ass. Everything else my wife buys, and I get sweaty immediately as soon as I see her unpacking them.
1: The only time I've ever found that to be a bargain is when you get that enormous bag of broccoli from Costco, and it's already done up in florets. You're like, perfect. But anything else at the grocery store locally, man, they're like $70, please.
0: Industries that are thriving because we're overwhelmed. Streaming services. Paying something every... Oh, man, hey, this was me last night. Paying monthly just to scroll through 1,000 movies for 2 hours and fall asleep with the menu on.
1: Yep. You were just complaining yesterday after the show. Why is it that every time I want to watch a movie, I have to pay extra for it, even though I pay for it anyhow?
0: Every single time. And I know it's something that we've all been complaining about now for the past 6 months, but literally it's not even new movies. I was looking up, I was reading about some movie on Reddit, and I thought, wow, that sounds like a great movie. So I went to see where I could stream it, and everywhere you could stream it, it would cost you anywhere from $3.99 to $14.99.
1: Boys, I threw down for dinner last night. 4 subs from Penn Station, fresh fries. Have that Jimmy John stand. Go get him a Penn Station hot sub and have him grow up a little bit while he's at it, says the water boy.
0: Wow, we're trying to encourage him and let him know that there are better options out there and readily available. I don't think we need to beat him up like that.
1: Can you say you threw down for dinner when you really just went out and bought it?
0: No,
1: yeah,
0: that's not.
1: I threw down last night.
0: You threw down $55.
1: You guys, my son lives down in Indy and makes $500 a week delivering Uber Eats and DoorDash part-time, and he makes $90 from his regular job, says Old Lawn Guy.
0: That's fun.
1: You guys, I bet the cremation industry has been running buck wild. Funerals are too heavy, too expensive.
0: Mobile pet groomers. Oh, and doggy daycare. Again, that doggy daycare thing, you know. I want my dog to be excited when I come home. I don't want my dog to be excited because they're leaving.
1: This place is terrible.
0: Although I will watch that. I will watch those dog videos of the dogs running and getting on the bus, and then they take them to doggy daycare. I'll watch those videos.
1: It's a whole bus.
0: Oh, I'll watch those videos every single time.
1: It's a whole bus full of dogs.
0: And look how excited they got their little backpacks on. They run, they get on the bus. They're like, yeah, we're going to doggy daycare. And then at the end of the day, they're just exhausted. They're just laying on the benches and they're drooling all over the place. Peeing themselves because they're too tired to get up.
1: Doesn't that seem like a bit of a production, though, getting all those dogs on the bus?
0: I don't know. What kind of hype is this supposed to be? Jimmy John's has hot subs now. Any sub could be a hot sub. It's fine.
1: They do have hot subs.
0: Yeah. Hot garbage.
1: Nah, you're never.
0: I'll take the number 4. Is it the hot garbage? The Jimmy John's? It's right below the beach club.
1: I love Jimmy John's.
0: Oh, I'm sorry. It's a bitch club. That's right. It's not a beach club. 888-545-5655.
1: Mobile auto repair.
0: Oh, there's a lot of dudes that do that now.
1: But I don't know. Spill the oil right in my driveway.
0: Oh, you dropped the filter. It's okay. A little kitty litter, right? Isn't that what they say?
1: Make sure Drum Love isn't in that parking lot. The Penn Station East Coast subs, if you're there, there might be a scuffle about to erupt. Oh, that's right. You got into that big fight.
0: Yeah.

0: All right.
1: Have you and your wife ever gotten into fisticuffs together?
0: No. Oh.
1: Even in your younger, wilder days?
0: Oh, your wife tried to get you beat up, though.
1: Well, that's different. But she and I have never been like, we're going to throw down and like wheel the car into a parking lot. Sometimes I'll see a Penn Station East Coast Subs location and think to myself,
0: maybe my wife and I will have a road rage incident and we'll take it to the parking lot.
1: Yeah, I can't imagine, like, would you even want to get into a fight with your wife and like go against other people?
0: My favorite part.
1: There's got to be a better draft pick for like fighting with people.
0: My favorite part of Drumlove's story about that fight was how there was the fisticuffs in the parking lot, but then they ran into the Jersey Mike's and kicked open the door and said, call the police.
1: Yeah.
0: Now, I can't imagine how alarming that is for everyone inside the Penn Station. And, you know, they're just quietly eating their sandwiches going, God, this is so much better than Jimmy John's. I'm sure they're collectively all saying that out loud together. This is so much better. And then somebody kicks open the door and says, call the police.
1: You guys, I don't know whether I'd be scared or turned on if my woman and I threw hands with another couple. That is also the thing, though. If they come at you, there's two people, one's a woman. You need a woman on your team to beat her up.
0: Right, because she may come after you.
1: It's a bad look to take them both out.
0: Yeah. Yeah, here's Drumlove. It was Penn Station, and we scared the crap out of them kids. You talk about the kids in the restaurant when you kicked the door open and said, call the police, and then turned and shut the door and locked it?
1: Oh, he says, you got to remember the time I had two broken toes and a boot on my leg. Mrs. Drumlove kicked that girl's ass, and then her boyfriend left her in the parking lot.
0: Wow. So then what happened to her? Did she have to call for a ride, or did she come beg forgiveness, and then you gave her a ride home your house?
1: There's nothing funnier than a street fight kind of peters out, and everyone decides it's done.
0: Mm.
1: One person's dazed and confused. One person's stomping around.
0: All right, Shake Shook Pump Day. Get the Mutter Jeff's Crab Corner after the top of the hour. We'll get back into your text next.
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0: Something big is coming on September 2nd. 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We were supposed to see a little more sunshine here for the first half of the day. Apparently, that's not going to work out for us. Thunderstorms rolling in this afternoon. Some may be strong to severe. They're saying 3-ish. The window is 3 to 9 p.m. We'll keep you updated on those storms. 81 today, partly cloudy, 79 tomorrow, sunshine and 80 on Friday. Weekend looks great, too. Sunshine. 81 on Saturday, a little bit closer to some summertime, 86 for Sunday.
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0: All right, 888-545-5655. Welcome to Pump Day. We're almost halfway there. Get excited, get pumped up, get motivated. It is a shake or shook Pump Day. What do you got? Get them in. We got time for them. Mutter Jeff's Crab Corner coming up after the top of the hour. What is this? I can't shake you from Zeppelin. It's something shake.
1: You shook me.
0: You shook me. That's right.

0: Hey, wait a minute, that sounded familiar. Oh my goodness, KFC is in the news this morning.
1: Are they under arrest?
0: KFC just announced the introduction of a new hot ranch. A garlic and herb ranch dressing with the added heat of mild chili pepper. Even bigger news is that the new sauce comes in a big cup format.
1: The big cup.
0: Twice the size of a typical KFC dip cup, making it easier for you to dip sandwiches, wings, or even fried chicken. Do fried chicken?
1: Is this an issue we've been having with KFC? The cup is not big enough for the dip?
0: I thought it was the wet-skinned chicken, but I guess not.
1: It's like biting into an old, damp, elderly person.
0: Biting the back of an old person's arm. 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
1: Does this ever pick up?
0: It does not.
1: I'll tell you what, man, I got like zero love for those first three Led Zeppelin albums. Just like, okay. All right.
0: Most of them are cover songs.
1: Yeah, that first one, isn't that all it is?
0: Sonic is jumping on that banana bandwagon with four brand new drinks. Oh my God, these sound wonderful. The banana collection from Sonic. Here's what to look for. What is the song? I remember we played it all the time. I love the song.
1: Shake Me Down from Cage the Elephant.
0: That's right. I knew there was an elephant in there somewhere. Sonic introduces the Banana Pudding Shake. Apparently, this is a returning item. It's a frozen treat featuring banana pudding-flavored soft serve, wafer cookie crumbles, and topped with even more vanilla wafer crumbles and a cherry. Sonic also has the Banana Pudding Blast. Banana pudding-flavored soft serve topped with vanilla cookie crumbles and topped with even more crumbles. The Banana Dirty Dr. Pepper. Interesting. It's Dr. Pepper with... It says a combination of Dr. Pepper with the flavor of banana cream and real banana. Oh, we don't need to put real bananas in this.
1: No.
0: I'm already dirty. Leave me alone. And they have a banana pudding cream slush. Vanilla soft serve served with icy banana pudding slush. Pudding slush, by the way, that's the sexiest thing you're going to hear all day. This poor man's unfortunate last name. He is the vice president of brand marketing at Bark. His name, Dave Stangle.
1: Come on here, Stangle.
0: Duncan, his partnership.
1: Like he's the detective on the force that's close to retiring.
0: Mm-hmm. Detective Stangle? Yeah. Yeah, that's me.
1: Uh-huh.
0: I'm too old for this stuff. I'm not even supposed to be here today. Dunkin' has partnered up with the dog brand Bark to launch a first-of-its-kind dog drive-through and a new toy collection. National Dog Day is today. One drive-through lane at a Dunkin' location in Quincy, Massachusetts will be reserved specifically only for dogs. That drive-through lane will offer treats, limited edition bandanas, and plush toys in exchange for a donation to the Dunkin' Joy and Childhood Foundation. Dave Stangle, the vice president of brand marketing at Bark, says the tradition has become something dog parents look forward to. It all goes back to the rituals we have with our dogs, and the drive-through makes that awful. Makes that offer to you, the dog mom or dad. This year, dogs aren't just tagging along. They're the ones being served. Whoa, hey, between Bark and Dunkin', they've raised $15 million through this program.
1: Oh, wow.
0: They've sold over 1 million toys since it began with donations funding programs like Dogs for Joy, which places highly trained dogs in children's hospitals. That's very cool.
1: Shake your rump.
0: The 2026 collection features toys modeled after Dunkin' menu items, including an oversized iced latte, a chocolate frosted donut, and a strawberry dragon fruit refresher.
1: The toys, you like dragons?
0: The toys are available at Dunkin' locations nationwide. 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No wonder they raised $15 million.
1: Yeah, $20.
0: Yeah, those stuffed animals are expensive.
1: Drum Rockstar 21 would like to know, Cage the Elephant, are they underrated or do you think they're appropriately rated?
0: I think they're appropriately rated.
1: They're appropriate. Aren't they a band of like eight dudes?
0: That I don't know.
1: It's either eight or two.

0: When I was a kid, I loved this, but the older I get, that early Beastie Boy stuff is annoying, man. Like, all right, calm it down.
1: I don't know what.
0: But it's that. It's that.
1: Meh.
2: Yeah.
1: I don't know what song it was that came up on my Apple Music the other day.
0: What's the one that goes, well, that's the one.
2: Here's a little story that I like to tell.
1: I want to find the song. I've got the whole, hold on. The new style that popped up on my Apple Music the other day. I was driving around, and it's a little bit alarming, you know. Like, I'm used to She's Crafty, and you know, I'm used to all those licensed old songs. But there's that one song, the new style, where one, he's talking about how he likes his girls like Jimmy Page,
0: yeah,
1: underage.
0: Oh, that's problematic,
1: right? But then there's also the father has a problem with his underage daughter sleeping with whatever Beastie Boy it is. And it's alarming because then he shoots the father in the head. So I shot him in the head. I'm like, that's very un-Beastie Boys-like behavior. What are you doing?
0: Like, I always have a soft spot for their early music, but there are just some... Like Before Noon, Beastie Boys Before Noon. Yeah, they can't do that.
1: Because I'm just driving. I'm like, wow, I feel like a kid again. Listen to the Beastie Boys. I like my girls like Jimmy and Paige. Underage. I'm like, okay, we're done. We're done with this.
0: You guys, Paul Revere is one of the worst songs ever. That was the one.
1: No. Intergalactic. Isn't that the one where we were playing it one day and somebody that we worked with walked in and said, for the love of God, what is this song? And when you listen to it with outside ears... You know, like you're listening to it again for the first time and you're not buying into the hype that it's new Beastie Boys and you get excited. Isn't that the song that it was? And we're like, wow, this really isn't much of a song at all. There's not much going on here. All right, what do we got for Shake and Tumble or Shake and Shook? Was this it or no? I can't remember what song it was.
0: Hey, this. See, I like this song, but to her, I'm sure that sounded like...
2: Now, here's a little story I got to tell about three bad brothers you know so well.
1: All right. Motor Jeff's Crab Corner after the top of the hour. Sports next.
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12: Our top local story, a man is facing murder and burglary charges following a deadly shooting during an alleged home invasion on South Bend's northwest side.
13: Police say 36-year-old Pedro Rodriguez Soto and his brother allegedly entered a home on College Street while armed back on August 3rd. They say a resident opened fire after one of the intruders pointed a gun toward people inside. Ballistic evidence indicates one of the intruders also fired a weapon. 33-year-old Alberto Soto Rodriguez was killed. Pedro Rodriguez Soto was injured by debris and later arrested. He faces two murder counts, multiple burglary charges, and intimidation. Victor Garcia, MNC News.
12: And a judge has dismissed with prejudice a lawsuit filed by the South Bend Chocolate Company against the St. Joseph County Airport Authority. The company sued after the airport chose Skydyne as its new concessionaire. The judge ruled the company had no legal right to renew its expired agreement, and the airport was not required to accept its bid. I'm Tommy Lee from News Talk 95.3, Michiana's News Channel.
14: JLNK Sports.
0: Oh, we don't really need to worry about baseball from yesterday. The Cubs were on a hot streak. It ended yesterday. They lost, but they did score 30 unanswered runs over three games, which is a franchise record that has stood since 1969. Today, 1:10 this afternoon, Tigers wrap things up with the Rays.
1: 69? Like your mom's birthday over the weekend.
0: Okay. It was actually it was actually Monday.
1: Okay.
0: And now she's officially going on 70.
1: Okay. She's 69 in 3 days. Happy 69. Nice. In 3 days to Warren's mom.
0: Couldn't even bring myself to write the age on her card. I just said happy birthday.
1: Why would you write the age on her card?
0: I don't know. In case she's like, you know, turning 80 one day. She's like, what year was it he gave me this card?
1: 69. Oh, okay. All right. Well, good. Mm. There it is.
0: Yeah, the card had Cher from Clueless on it, and it said, me, forget your birthday, as if, when you opened it up, which is great because my mom has no idea who that is and hasn't seen the movie. I thought it was great. She just thinks it's Blonde Lady.
1: See different cultural references there.
0: Right, right.
1: Time periods.
0: Yeah. All you need to know yesterday is that the SEC, the Big Ten, have all now enacted rules, and the rest of the leagues are going to be following suit, that you cannot go to the NFL, NBA, WNBA, and baseball, and then come back to college. Now I think that one guy who's at LSU, or those two guys that are going to be at LSU in basketball and football, now have to file a court case if they want to go forward. And Jed York, a.k.a. Joe, if you're on the prostitution site. Turns out he contacted the prostitution. He had two chances to not do this. The first time he contacted the sting operation was on Saturday, and he got no response from the officer posing as a prosty. Got a little bit later in the day, he tried again. No response.
1: I'd be like, maybe the Lord is trying to tell me something.
0: That's what I would think. But instead, he was like, I'm going to try one more time Sunday morning. And then he got an answer. So he packed up his now $160, we found out. They agreed for 1 hour of services at the Wheat Hill Mobile Home Community. And he went. And that's where he was arrested. I know he's going through a divorce and he's a billionaire. You don't feel sorry for him. But the crushing embarrassment. Like, could you even go back? I mean, I know he owns the joint.
1: I got news for you.
0: When are you going back to the office after that? Like, if you got busted.
1: Bad news for you.
0: What if it's me? If I got busted over the weekend soliciting a prostitute and all of these same headlines on the internet were written about me and.
1: This man is not embarrassed by what we think of him.
0: What am I going to say when I come back to work? Like, hey, how's everybody's weekend? Like, do you make an icebreaker?
1: That's different because you're one of the little people. So you're going to be embarrassed. You're going to be concerned about what the other little people think of you.
0: But if you own
1: the joint. Is a man like that going to think, does he care what his employees think of him? Probably not. Does he care what John Q. Public thinks about him? He certainly does not. He is a billionaire. He lives in a different world than the rest of us. We, our opinions, don't matter. And weird sex stuff, as we've seen, kind of runs in this billionaire game. So he's not going to be embarrassed around his friends. They're going to say, oh, you got caught. What are you going to do? He's like, I don't know, probably go have weird sex with somebody else now. Our opinion means nothing to these people.
0: I mean,
1: they're like, oh, Warren Clark on the radio was making fun of me because I got popped with a prosty. I'm so ashamed.
0: I guess you're right.
1: They're like, hey, minivan driving
0: he's
1: pud.
0: He's probably not on the same internet as the rest of us. He probably hasn't even seen the memes.
1: No. It doesn't matter.
0: Boy, imagine being so rich you can do whatever you want and not be embarrassed.
1: Quite a luxury to have.
0: I'd like to think that $1 billion would make me like a really, really nice guy, but I think deep down it would make me a monster.
1: Right, like a $160 trailer park prostitute monster.
0: He probably wanted to get away with stuff at that trailer park that a high-priced prostitute would never let him get away with. You know what he wanted? He wanted the desperation.
1: You need this money.
0: Yeah. What kind of a sick son of a bitch are we dealing with? He didn't want the sex. He wanted the desperation.
1: Almost got it. All right, 888-545-5655.
14: The Jason Lee and Kluck Show.
0: Somebody says nothing to be ashamed about. Okay.
1: No, he's done perfectly fine, and it just makes all of us down here feel better, you know, because we feel like we get to look down on somebody. We're not looking down on them. They don't care.
0: If he was caught with a high-end escort, no one makes fun of you. Mm-mm. Aha, you were with a former Playboy playmate. Mm-hmm. Aha, cost you $25,000. Aha, ha.
1: All right, it is a shake, shook, pump day. 888-545-5655. We'll get into Motor Jeff's crap corner here in just a second. Let's drop. This is kind of moany.
0: It's very moany, breathy.

0: Okay, that hook's pretty good.
1: It's familiar. We've heard this before.
0: Is it Fall Out Boy? Who is it?
1: Metro Station.
0: Oh, we have?
1: I mean, I've heard that Shake Shake and chorus before. I didn't hear people going, closer lane right there.
0: Is it one of those weirdos on the internet that does the hope close to the microphone stuff? What is that, ASMR?
1: Yeah. I could hide.
0: Metro Station, huh? All right, let's get into Mutter Jeff's Crab Corner. He's on his way home from that big hairband festival tonight.
1: What, is he there for like a week?
0: Yeah, well, they like to hike and do stuff too.
1: Boom.
0: So, yeah.
2: How would you like terrible music for an entire weekend punctuated with physical activity?
0: He says, you'll have to forgive me. I don't know if these have been used before since I'm on the road, but I have put a list together. Here we go. Let's start with Firehouse and Shake and Tumble.
1: Certified banger.
0: Yeah, we got into this song. Yeah, this is the song that showed us that Firehouse isn't just a love of a lifetime band. They got some rocking in their blood.
1: I was driving somewhere with one of my brothers, and he's significantly younger than me, and this came up on his music. We were listening to the car, and I looked at him like, where'd you hear this? He goes, I heard it from your show. It's awesome. And I thought, we're influencing the younger generation, man, to the previous generation's music. Are the rest of their songs like this?
0: I don't know. Mutter Jeff is always on my case to listen to this record. He's like, dude, you will like this record.
1: It looks like one of the cheapest album covers I've ever seen in my life.
0: But I don't know. There's just this stigma to Firehouse.
1: Are they still around?
0: I don't know.
1: What's the band? Who's the band that their singer just had the brain cancer and died? Mr. Big?
0: No, that's Eric Martin. He's still alive. I don't know.
1: You guys, Miley Cyrus' brother is actually a guitarist in that last band, Metro Station. Fun fact, I guess. You guess wrong.
0: That's not Miley Cyrus' brother?
1: No, it is. Wasn't a fun fact.
0: Okay. See, this song's got the it. All right, here, we're a little over time, so let's get to the next one. Next, we have a Crap Corner favorite. I don't know if that's true or not. Again, I don't know if that's... It's Hurricane Alice with Shake, Shake, Shout.
1: And it's Hurricane.
0: Hurricane. H-E-R. Yeah, like there's some chicks around.
1: It's a hurricane of ladies.
0: Right.
1: All right, any song with a whistle in it gets the thumbs up. He's calling the boys over.

0: Is this a Muppet? Who's singing? It sounds like one of those dudes from the Muppet band.
1: This is one of those bands that was big enough to get a record deal, but not big enough for a Wikipedia page.

0: Oh, wait. Okay, they have an active website. The current lineup of the band is there.
1: Okay.
0: Shows. Let me click on that. Oh, 404 not found. All right, we have no shows.
1: Okay. That's probably for the best.
0: By the way, Firehouse original lead singer CJ Snare passed away in 2024.
1: Oh, okay. R.I.P. All right, let's get to the last one. Look at this. We have a special guest this morning on Mutter Jeff's Crab Corner. Last song, he says, comes from my wife, LOL. I don't know why there's an LOL in there. Is she a joke to you, Jeff? Is that what this is? Hmm?
0: Oh, his wife suggested it.
1: Funny ha-ha?
0: I thought it was his wife's band.
1: Last song comes from Mrs. my wife, Mutter. LOL. After watching John Corabi live, she wants to apologize to him for not giving him a chance when he was in Motley Crue. Remember, he's the guy that replaced Vince Neil what is unquestionably the greatest Motley Crue record made.
0: Do you realize the odds of a guy with his particular musical tastes marrying a woman who also knows what a John Corabi is and has sees him in concert?
1: They saw him over the weekend at the Hair Metal Festival. He says, this is John Corabi and Bruce Kulick from Kiss doing an AC/DC cover, Shake a Leg. All right, we know this song.

0: This song is giving me a sore throat.
1: This also features Billy Sheehan.
0: Is that why the bass is so prevalent?
1: Yeah.
0: We can't bury Billy Sheehan in the mix.
1: I'm unfamiliar with the album this is from, but it looks like all the covers are done by some pretty big guys. All right, not big guys.
0: You mean like Bachman Turner Overdrive? Or like the guitar player for Bowling for Soup?
1: Sebastian Bach.
0: Oh, I think the fat guys.
1: Steve Piercy, Lemmy, Jake E. Lee, Zach Wilde's on there, Whitfield Crane.
0: Is this called Thunderstruck?
1: It's called Thunderbolt.
0: Okay.
1: A tribute to AC/DC. All right.
0: Yeah, I have this CD.
1: Scott Ian and Dee Snider do Walk All Over You.
0: Yeah, it's from whenever it was that, like mid-90s, probably mid to late 90s, I think, when everybody got their tribute record.
1: Damn, you were good. 1997.
0: Everybody got their comeuppance. Yeah, I remember listening to it once and going, oof. All right, then.

0: Hey guys, I actually liked that first song by Metro Station, Shake It. It was one of my jams in high school. I did a lot of making out to that song, says Anxious Spider-Man. No, you didn't.
1: No.
0: Somewhere there's a mirror with a hole worn through it.

0: Is everybody's role in this song just, did the producer just say, all right, now just be obnoxious?
1: Be as noisy as you can. Oh, wow. Rave reviews. I give this crap quarter. One was a banger. Two was like a hell yeah. Three is a slam dunk. He went 3 for 3 today. This is Jerry. Nice.
0: All right. 888-545-5655. It is a shake, shook, pump day.
1: Wanking in the background.
0: I told you, man. Just, hey.
1: Just listen to this.
0: Yo, you guys just be obnoxious. That's all we want. Yeah, we'll get to stupid people doing stupid things in just a second. Which includes a man takes his 3-year-old daughter hunting, and what a surprise. She shot 2 people. And a man is looking at years in prison for ordering hundreds of pizzas to random strangers.

0: Just
1: this,
0: keep going.
1: Is this going to end? Somebody says, hey, speaking of John Corabi, you guys remember that time Vince Neil killed that guy?
0: Classic.
1: Oh, yeah.
0: Vince.
1: Yep. How is it still going? Is it done?
0: Yeah, it's finished.
1: Whew. Wow. Stupid People next.
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1: All right, we're almost halfway there. Welcome to Pump Day. It is a Shake Shook Pump Day. Fellow was awakened in the middle of the night by his wife as she shook him because he was snoring. He never got a chance to go back to sleep. Very first segment of the show this morning, he said today is going to be a very bad day.

0: going to kick in.
1: That's what I'm waiting for. Oh, come on.
2: They're out there. Stupid people doing stupid things with the Jason Lee.
0: A four-hour show, guys.
1: It was the Rolling Stones. Shake your hips. I just thought it was going to be like a...
0: A dude is looking at some prison time for ordering hundreds of pizzas to random people. A 23-year-old kid in Poland has been charged suspicion of stalking, identity fraud, and causing massive financial losses to several pizzerias in Poland by ordering hundreds of pizzas to random addresses across the country. None of the people indicated as recipients of the pizzas were ever informed about the orders placed in their name. It's sad because some pizzerias did lose an unbelievable amount of money. They do say the pizza orders placed by the young man in this bizarre case not only included detailed information about the victims, things that only like their closest friends or relatives would know, but also serious threats like abducting a minor, setting fire to workplaces, or intentionally causing road accidents. There's a lot packed into this story. Left many of the victims feeling threatened and tormented. Several eateries did incur some serious losses after fulfilling the pizza orders. Some pizzerias weren't able to do that because they just didn't have the capacity to make 300 pizzas, which, by the way, cost about $10,000. One pizzeria took a hit. How much prison time do you get out of something like this?
1: I don't know, it's hard to equate money with time.
0: 8 years. Ew. He's looking at 8 years in prison. Wow, can't believe this went sideways. A Wisconsin sheriff's deputy is facing criminal charges after having his three-year-old daughter pull the trigger of a shotgun while they were turkey hunting, hitting a man and his young son, 35-year-old. Sheriff's deputy has been charged with two counts of second-degree reckless injury, two counts of injury by negligent use of a dangerous weapon, according to the criminal complaint. The sheriff's deputy was hunting with his daughter at the Honey Creek Wildlife Area.
1: Oh, Honey Creek, I love it!
0: He saw what he believed to be a turkey head. It wasn't, but he had the toddler pull the trigger of the semi-automatic 12-gauge shotgun, striking a 40-year-old man in the head and his 7-year-old son, who also happened to be hunting nearby. He told investigators, the father told investigators, he was not an experienced hunter and lacked any hunter safety certificates. He does say that his military service should exempt him from the certificate, the safety certificate. So please be careful, they're out there. Stupid people doing stupid things. We'll get some entertainment news in a minute.
1: Obviously, the big news yesterday, we grieve as a nation. We lost Dolly Parton. That's a hell of a light to snuff out on a Tuesday. We'll run down her life, her career, and the only A-listers that chimed in with their remembrances. Netflix has dubbed October Documentary Month. We're getting four documentaries, all about comedians. The big one, though, I'm excited for is The Tale of Norm Macdonald, directed by Judd Apatow. We're going to see that as part of the celebrations. Soundgarden getting back to help kick off this NFL season. We have our RoboCop. Tom Selleck has a new job. A new Flintstones movie and a 30 Rock cast reunion. And also, are you ready to read 800 pages of Donnie Darko 2?
0: And Matthew McConaughey and Woody Harrelson, that project that they were talking about working on. Are they brothers? We'll find out. They have a release date. And a trailer dropped yesterday. It looks wonderful. Tom Brady said probably the oddest thing that Tom Brady's ever said yesterday in regards to fashion. Actually, it's in regards to anything. What came out of his mouth is not something you ever want to hear Tom Brady say. And Wolfgang Van Halen playing the long game against an internet troll. We hate to give his internet personality any credit, but we have to give him all the credit. This is really funny. We'll get to it in Entertainment News next.
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4: 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It's a great outing. 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We got some afternoon thunderstorms right around 3 p.m. Shortly thereafter, we may see strong to severe storms. We'll keep you posted throughout the day. 81 sunshine. Well, after that, through the weekend, 79 tomorrow, 80 on Friday. 80s, including an 86 for Sunday.
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6: Well, the sad news that broke yesterday afternoon crushed all of us. Boom! To a man. 80 years old. We lost Dolly Parton yesterday. She passed away peacefully in Nashville, 80 years old. Apparently, it was a brief battle with cancer. Her spokesman did not provide more details. We didn't necessarily see it coming, but we knew things weren't trending in a great direction because for the last 8 months, her public appearances have all been via video. She said that a doctor said I wasn't well to travel. Doctor said I couldn't go out. She said her wings were weak, I think, the last time we heard from her. But apparently, she was in the hospital on Friday for kidney and autoimmune issues. And she's gone. January 14th, 1946 is when we got our fair Dolly. One-room Tennessee cabin, fourth of 12 kids. Seems irresponsible. Born from poverty and went on to score 26 number one hits, sell over 100 million records, wrote thousands of songs, 11 Grammys, and was active right up to the very end. She developed, of course, we have the Dollywood theme park, Nashville Hotel, museum, truck stop, a new line of coffee called A Cup of Ambition.
4: One of those Grammys that you won was for a cover of Collective Soul's Shine. Huh. She's in that Collective Soul documentary talking about how much she loves Collective Soul.
6: She did everything except get her own flavor of rap snacks. Beyond that, though, her real, what we're going to remember and miss about her most, one, she's a great person. Man, the philanthropy ran so deep. She started that Imagination Library book program that donated millions of books to kids, millions to a variety of charitable causes, tens of millions actually donated throughout her lifetime to charity causes. Anytime there was a natural disaster, anywhere around where she was, boom, she was writing huge checks.
4: Oh, for hurricane relief, wildfire relief, she was always stepping up. She was doing the things we like to pretend that they all do, but she appears to be the only one who actually does it.

0: you know, using her platform to make the world a better place.
1: Yeah. The people that chimed in, it's not like, you know, a couple of celebrities here and there. It's the biggest of the big. Sir Paul McCartney, Sir Elton John, Reba McEntire, Carole King, Taylor Swift, Mick Jagger, Oprah, all weighing in with their remembrances and tributes. And I think we've already got one, an ABC special coming up tonight, tomorrow night.
0: Oh, you know what I read this morning? She recorded a song to be released after her passing.
1: She's just like Tupac.
0: I can't remember the name of the song. I just read it this morning, though.
1: Like as soon as she's passed or like down the road?
0: I don't know. I didn't.
1: Sad, though. We all felt a little something yesterday. Netflix has announced that October, Rocktober around these parts, is also going to be the documentary month. We're getting 4 new documentaries about comedians. We have Jason Hare, who directed SCTV, The Greatest Show You've Never Heard Of, celebrating the sketch comedy series that gave us John Candy, Eugene Levy, Catherine O'Hara, Martin Short, and just about every other famous comedian in the last 50 years. I think we're also getting SCTV episodes coming to Netflix, so this might be a tie-in with that. Judd Apatow giving us October 14th, Norm, The Tale of Norm McDonald. He was a fixture my entire life, but the only thing I know about him outside of Saturday Night Live, the movies, and just stand-up is he was a hell of a gambler, sometimes good, sometimes bad, and that was it. I don't know if he ever had a family. I know nothing about the guy. Incredibly private, but we're going to get the story of him. We're also getting one about Maria Bamford, and we're getting one about that Neil Berkeley and Bob Saget directed while Bob Saget was still alive, about Martin Mull. But we're going to see them all once a week in October. And are you interested in a Donnie Darko 2? Richard Kelly, a filmmaker, releasing an 800-page book sequel to his 2001 cult classic, Donnie Darko. It's called The Philosophy of Time Travel. It's set for later this year. We're going to see it. It takes place 14 months following Donnie's death. Written in found document style, alternating between his parents' perspectives. And apparently he spent about 10 years working on this. So, I don't know. I told you earlier, I watched the movie in college and thought it was a big zero. The cast of 30 Rock, all the principal players, Alec Baldwin, Tina Fey, Tracy Morgan, Jane Krakowski, Jack McBrayer, all coming back to celebrate 20 years of 30 Rock. They're going to do a one-night-only anniversary event, Radio City Music Hall in New York City, for charity. If you are interested, or you're going to be in New York sometime, 10 o'clock Eastern today, the tickets go on sale. It's going to benefit the Boys and Girls Club of Harlem, but all the celebrities are coming back. They have some guest surprises. Different things happening, but 20 years, man, since 30 Rock came out? Ugh.
0: Hey, here's the sweetest text we're going to get all week. Patriot Veteran 07. My daughter gets those monthly books from the Imagination Library, and every time one comes in the mail, I tell my daughter that Miss Dolly sent her another book, and she gets so excited and says, "Thanks, Miss Dolly. One came in the mail yesterday."
1: Oh,
0: that's so sweet. Yeah, my kids used to get those all the time.
1: A couple people have said that the song will be released on what would have been her 100th birthday.
0: Oh, so we got to sit around for 20 years?
1: Deadpoolio says 2044, 2045, somewhere in there.
0: That's...
1: Yeah.
0: Okay.
1: Well, it's just a banger. You're like, oh, yeah. It's like a collaboration with one of the guys from Hollywood Undead. What? Ryan Gosling's production company is collaborating with Warner Brothers for a new live-action Flintstones. Do we need this?
0: No, not at all.
1: We had the first Flintstones movie in 1994 with John Goodman. Rosie O'Donnell played Betty, from what I remember.
0: And they're plucking one of the most, well, unpopular characters from the Flintstones.
1: Then in the 2000s, we had the Flintstones at Viva Rock Vegas. And then now the new one they're working on is a live-action that follows a grown-up Bam Bam Rubble. Bam, bam. We have our RoboCop, Dan Stevens, known for his roles in Downton Abbey and Legion, will be starring in Prime Video's reboot of RoboCop. It's 8 episodes, and he will play Alex Murphy, police officer transformed into a cyborg hero. I don't think we're going to take as well to the RoboCop stuff now as we did back in the 80s. Like, no, man. He's a cop. He'll never stop because he's a robot. Also, it's set in a dystopian future, which back in the day didn't seem like a thing, but now we're kind of here, so... Tom Selleck has a job? Thank God. We don't need another senior citizen out of work in this country. 81-year-old Tom Selleck, former star of Blue Bloods, Magnum P.I., will be making his TV comeback. He's actually starring in an Apple TV Plus comedy alongside Elizabeth Banks and Ted Danson. The last time he and Ted Danson shared a screen was 1987's Three Men and a Baby. Did he come back for Three Men and a Little Lady, the sequel?
0: No idea.
1: And Soundgarden will be reuniting to kick off the NFL season when the Seattle Seahawks open up at home against the New England Patriots in a rematch of the Super Bowl. Taylor Momsen of the Pretty Reckless will be fronting the band. We wondered, why can't you open for AC/DC on one stop of the tour? It's because they're kicking off the NFL season. She's going to be busy. Mike McCready of Pearl Jam will be joining as an additional guitarist. And I'm with you. They got to play the hits. They can't bust out that new song.
0: No. As interested as I am in hearing the new stuff, this isn't the time or the place. No, you want to keep this audience.
1: You've got the most eyes and ears on you.
0: You open with a new song, people are going to go, what is happening here? They dropped the trailer yesterday for the new Ali G movie, Sacha Baron Cohen. It's as funny as you imagine it's probably going to be. It'll be in theaters on October 23rd. The trailer, by the way, definitely not safe for work. And we heard them talking about it, Matthew McConaughey and Woody Harrelson doing a project together, somewhere around the rumor, the possibility that they may be brothers. It's a new comedy series called Brothers. They will play fictionalized versions of themselves who discover they could actually be brothers after Woody Harrelson's his daughter's wedding goes sideways. Woody Harrelson's character struggles with the shocking revelation. Matthew McConaughey faces an identity crisis of his own as he considers a potential run for the governor of Texas. Harrelson previously told Esquire magazine, we haven't done the testing, but I can say that there are a lot of almost insane coincidences, including his father's relationship with Matthew McConaughey's mother. The 8-episode series premieres not too far away, September 23rd. The Not Safe for Work trailer is available right now. It looks great. It opens with McConaughey doing that Wolf of Wall Street chest pounding thing. It's pretty funny. Things you don't want to hear Tom Brady say. Tom Brady spent most of his career in a football uniform, right? Now he's discovered a new fashion staple. He's really into leather pants. After making his Gucci runway debut in May, he landed a starring role in the fall 2026 campaign wearing black leather pants. And then he says, and I quote, "I've never really done leather on leather before."
1: Dude, me neither, man.
0: He does say that there are some leather pants in his closet right now. I can see why people wear these. They definitely are a different look. He says he does dress really simple, really comfortable, but he also wants to be stylish. That's why he says, there's leather pants in my closet right now. He said he's also keeping the door open to a new career in modeling because, and this is a great philosophy, never say never to doing anything. If there's an opportunity that presents itself and I think it's really fun and new, I will definitely be open to it, he says.
1: Tom, we got a chance for you to do leather on leather.
2: All right.
0: I've never really done leather on leather before, he says. Okay. Wolfgang Van Halen playing the long game with an internet troll. I think this is great. I know we goof on him all the time because he can't let anything slide on the internet. Wolfgang, you're better than that, right? Mm-hmm. You're Eddie Van Halen's son. You don't need to be mucking yourself around with internet trolls. But for some reason, he can't let these people go. But this time, it's different. Wolfgang Van Halen marked the 5th anniversary of an online troll predicting that his band Mammoth would eventually just start playing Van Halen songs because that's what people want to see out of him. Back in 2021, the commenter said, within 5 years, he would be performing his father's music. Wolfgang replied at the time, I'll take that bet. 5 years later, Wolfgang Van Halen brought the post back and pointed out that Mammoth still does not play any Van Halen material. That's
1: super
0: funny.
1: You realize how long
0: funny.
1: That's got to stew? Like, he sent a calendar reminder and then came back and goes, oh, yeah, got to dig that bad boy up and show this guy what for.
0: Make a note. Wolfgang says he's proud of the band and what they've built on their own. And he even offered the troll a free ticket to any Mammoth show that he would like to attend. That's funny.
1: That sounds like a track.
0: All right, there's your entertainment news for a pump day on a Shake Shook pump day. If you got one you think we left out, 888-545-5655.
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0: Well, what do we learn on this amazing Wednesday? Well, let's go all the way back to the beginning. Today is National Dog Day. According to a new study from Rover, the most popular dog breed in the United States in 2026 is not the Labrador Retriever, as it was for years. It's not the French Bulldog like it was last year. This year, it is the non-designer mixed breed. Sounds like a pound puppy to me. Labrador Retriever is number two, Golden Retriever number three, Golden Doodle, and then German Shepherd rounding out the top five. If you want to feel better about your body, apparently you need to go naked in public. They call it naturism, and they say that it improves your self-esteem. Psychologists point out our world is dominated by social media filters, unrealistic beauty standards, and, well, that's totally fake. Fake. And they say we need to reset our expectations about what normal actually looks like. We also met the oldest female competitive skateboarder. She's 66 years old. She's now in the Guinness Book of World Records because of it. She started skateboarding when she was 13 years old. All the way back, she became a professional skateboarder back in 1975. That's when they had those little skinny skateboards. You couldn't do anything on those.
1: Hey, imagine calling your grandkids posers. She's like, these posers coming over here.
0: PBR has launched a Friday the 13th holiday Halloween collaboration with, well, Friday the 13th. Now when you buy a 12-pack of PBR, you will have a wearable Jason Voorhees hockey mask made out of cardboard. You just cut it out of the box. Hilarious.
1: Look at me. I'm all drunk wearing this mask.
0: Minivans are making a big comeback, kind of pushing back against the average cost of a new large SUV, $67,000. Minivans start at about $40,000. Dealers say that models like the Honda Odyssey are—they're shedding some of that old soccer mom stigma as more drivers rediscover how useful a minivan is. By the way, minivan sales last year jumped 21%. Overall, in the auto industry, they only grew 2%. Oh, we also learned today that there's a 240-mile stretch of road in Alaska. There are no services, no bathrooms, no gas stations, no restaurants, nothing. It's 240 miles of driving. So when that sign says last chance for gas or last chance to pee,
1: that's it. There's
0: you better take their advice.
1: There's not even anywhere to stop and spend money.
0: We found experts discovered that cockroaches. Oh, what are these cockroaches doing in the house? Cockroaches are attracted to, we thought it'd be food.
1: I thought it'd be cat food at the very least.
0: Cardboard. Cockroaches are attracted to cardboard. Sneaky expenses that are going to cut into your retirement money, health care and wellness, home maintenance and upgrade, home and auto insurance, travel, taxes, moving someplace warm. So plan ahead. Oh, and Rocket Money has just launched a brand new AI financial assistant called Rowan. The company said Rowan continuously monitors your finances and reaches out when it notices something that is worth your attention. For example, if a free trial is about to turn into a paid subscription, Rowan will text you and ask you if you want to keep it or cancel it.
1: Brilliant.

0: Oh, we also learned that those free-to-play video games, they find that small segment of society that is susceptible to spending money on games and hyper-target them to get their money. Most of us will just ignore it, but there's a small percentage that they go after, and it's profitable. We got to go. Have a great day. We'll see you.
1: 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All right. Let's start the workday.
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0: Dan Zig on 103.9 The Bear. I'm Heather Rooney in for Morgan Reed on this National Dog Day, which Jason Lee and Cluck this morning. We're talking about the best dog breeds out there. Top 10? All of them? Every single dog should be in the best dog breeds. And if you've got a dog at home or multiple, please give them some extra treats and belly rubs today.
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2: 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And it's Morgan Reed and Drew Cage who get you through the afternoons with your favorite music. 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

I may not be able to afford brisket for the smoker this summer, but after enough bapples, another slice off the smoked bologna log will still hit pretty good. Cheers, Michiana. 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

0: for me. Poppy, Amy Lee, and Courtney LaPlante on 103.9 The Bear. Heather Rooney in for Morgan Reed today. Which, where were you yesterday when you heard the news that Dolly Parton had passed away at the age of 80? Apparently it was a short battle with cancer, according to the tabloids. Which, yes, Dollywood will stay open. Imagination Library still going to be running to get those young kids their free books. Which, go ahead, this afternoon, when Drew Cage comes in after 3 o'clock, please ask him where he was when he learned the news.
1: Beef, gas, electric bill. Revolt against high prices this summer by indulging in something that is absolutely free. 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

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They shared another look at their upcoming documentary, Unshatter, which they shared a live performance of What I've Done, recorded in Brazil in 2024, which Unshatter, the film's soundtrack, is out September 25th, and the film will hit theaters for a limited run on September 30th.

0: Corn on 103.9 The Bear. Heather Rooney in for Morgan Reed this week. Which you are not coming undone. No, you are a superhero, and science can prove it. Because according to this, if you like heavy metal music, that boosts your tolerance for physical pain. So researchers, they set up shop at a massive heavy metal festival in Germany to test whether metal music affects pain perception, which they found that the music, those that were headbanging, were able to keep their hand and forearm submerged in a tub of ice water longer than non-headbangers. Which they pointed out, you know, music didn't make the cold water feel any less intense, but it did seem to give people a superpower to push through the pain longer. Again, you're a superhero.
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0: kayaking is great and all, but would it kill them to put a Belmont on the St. Joe? 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

0: Breaking Benjamin, Something Wicked on 103.9 The Bear. Heather Rooney in for Morgan Reed the rest of the week. Which, if you are ready to eat your lunch, maybe at the desk, don't be eating your lunch over the keyboard, because those dropped little crumbs, no matter how neatly you try and eat, crumbs are going to fall. And those crumbs are going to turn your keyboard into a bacteria cafe. Be careful out there.
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0: 90s at Noon with Danzig on 103.9 The Bear, which that song, Twist of Cain, off of their debut album, self-titled, by the way, which that album included on the list of the 100 greatest metal albums of all time, coming in at number 23, according to Rolling Stone, which that album not only has Twist of Cain, but also Mother. Yes, Mother. The music video, yes, that one, banned by MTV for containing some controversial imagery.
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Of course, Tony Iommi from Black Sabbath. 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

0: 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Think back to the 90s when you had the dial-up internet. Remember getting all those AOL CDs in the mail? Like 180 free minutes. Yeah, now we just have it at our fingertips. Which, what were some of those websites that you used to visit that you'll never forget about? AOL Instant Messenger might be one of those, where you typed in the ASL thinking you were also flirting with somebody 18 from Florida when they were probably 42. How creepy was that?
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New rock from Nickelback called Rattle the Cage on 103.9 The Bear. Heather Rooney in for Morgan Reed. Rest of the week. Which, have you seen the official music video for Rattle the Cage yet? Something just doesn't quite sit right with my mind. Go watch it. Because is it just me? Or does frontman Chad Kroeger never age? Seriously, what's your secret? Or is it AI?

I was shopping for a new bathing suit and saw a ton of 3-inch inseams. I'm trying to enjoy a pool day and not look like some thirsty hoochie daddy. Guess I'm sticking with my cutoffs. Happy summer, Michiana. From 103.9, The Bear.

0: Gina R on 103.9 The Bear, Heather Rooney in for Morgan Reed today, wondering what is a common luxury that is actually a massive headache to own. Jason Lee and Cluck were talking about it this morning. You know, things like a nice lawn, a big house, a boat, granite countertops. Now, I remember house hunting about 8 years ago. Fell in love with this home with a pool in the backyard. Yeah, pools sound luxurious, right? Especially on those hot summer days. Yeah, until you ask your friends that have pools what a pain in the ass they are.
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I feel that's the theme song for social media. 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

0: 3 days grace. Don't want to go home tonight on 103.9 The Bear. Heather Rooney in for Morgan Reed, reminding you, before summer is over, you got to get in one more round of golf. 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Shotgun start at noon. 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

to come with me because you look so fine that I really want to make you mine. 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

Ah, yes. Summer. That magical time of year I start hearing from all my friends I haven't heard from in 9 months because they know I have a pontoon on Simonton Lake. 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

0: Puddle of Mud on 103.9 The Bear. Heather Rooney in for Morgan Reed this week. Which, wondering, what are you either, you know, too busy or exhausted or overwhelmed to do yourself? So you're paying somebody else to do it for you. Which is the number one answer? Food delivery. Yeah, if you ever DoorDash, Uber Eats. Yeah, almost did that last night. Told myself, if it was going to be under $15, I was going to do it. Just a simple Subway sandwich. Gonna cost me $20 after delivery and tip. Yeah, no thanks. I just got my lazy ass up and made a PB&J instead.
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0: Greta Van Fleet, play your games on 103.9 The Bear. Heather Rooney in for Morgan Reed rest of the week. She'll be back on Monday. In the meantime, Drew Cage is next. He will have some more jams for you, including a new one at 6 o'clock. 6 o'clock news where you get to vote, yay or nay. Enjoy the afternoon. We'll chat again tomorrow.
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From Ashes to New, 103.9 The Bear. Hey, man, how you doing? Happy Wednesday. My name is Drew Cage. What's going on? 574-254-1039. Drew Cage on the social medias. If you got that, go ahead and hit me up with that, man. I'm glad that you're here. I'm glad that we're all here. Sad that Dolly Parton isn't here. Sad that now Tim Curry isn't here. If you didn't hear that one, he passed away earlier today. Rough couple of days, man. Rough couple of days. If I can help out, if I got something you want to hear, something you want to get going, you go ahead and let me know about it. 574-254-1039. Drew Cage on the social. Start off with Black Sabbath. 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

0: 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All this week at 11 a.m., man, we got a pair of VIP passes to the AC/DC Power Up pop-up event happening at the Bend Lounge on Wednesday, September 2nd from 7 till 9. 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

Disturbed 103.9 The Bear. I read a lot of things for the show, and as such, sometimes I come across an article or a study that I really don't understand. And it makes me question my career choices because I can't quite possibly put my finger on how supposedly intelligent people can get paid for the dumbest research, all right? Here's one of those headlines. I'm going to give you this headline. We're going to talk about it later. Researchers found that adding microalgae to ketchup could add protein to it. But according to them, there's an unexpected side effect that we will discuss next. It is not an unexpected side effect unless you're a moron. We'll go through it here shortly. It's 103.9 The Bear. Who's to know?

I love this time of year. Sitting inside, cutting voice work for the bear while all my friends are texting me that they're going to the beach and I should come. Dudes, I get it. Summer is short, but these boyish good looks don't pay the bills. Real Rock 103.9, The Bear. Cha-ching.

0: New Bear Rock from Shinedown, 103.9 The Bear. Now, I don't know what it takes to be a professional researcher. I don't understand the schooling or the experience. No idea at all. No idea at all, and I'm not trying to judge every single one of them. I do, however, know that sometimes the results of this research is kind of stupid. Researchers found that you could add protein to ketchup by adding microalgae to it. Cool. New way to get your protein in. That's solid. That's a good idea. But there is a, quote, unforeseen side effect that the ketchup that you added algae to will start to taste like algae. How in the hell is that unforeseen, all right? How do you not imagine adding something that tastes like pond water to a food would make that food taste like pond water? Here, I got one. Look, I got one. I got one for you. You can add protein to your diet by sprinkling dead goldfish on your nachos. Now, somebody give me a bunch of money for research.
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rearview mirror. New Bear Rock from Architects, 103.9 The Bear. Good Wednesday to you, man. 4 o'clock. My name is Drew Cage. How we feeling? 574-254-1039. Drew Cage on the socials. Whatever you got, man. I'm here for whatever. You know, it's the middle of the week. It's literally Wednesday. Like, nobody's really paying all that close attention. So just do weird stuff all day long. I say that about every single day, and I believe that about every single day. People probably aren't paying all that close attention to you. So if you were just to kind of like disappear from your office or the shop or whatever it is that you work at and just kind of wander away, most likely you'd get away with it for at least a couple of hours. Just, you know, bail out for like 2 hours and do something else. It's Wednesday. They'll understand.

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Make sure you wear sunscreen if you plan on going to the beach, working outdoors, or spend like 7 out of 9 innings sitting at the Four Winds Field Tiki Bar. Woo! Happy summer, Michiana. From 103.9, The Bear.

0: 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They're going to be playing a show, South Bend, coming up soon, September 4th. 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

0: time for Drew's 420ish Mind Blower. Sit back and relax, because you're not going to believe this
1: It is the 420ish Mind Blower. Little weird thoughts and odd ideas that I have in my brain. Strange stuff that I want to share with you. Sometimes, you know, it's very beneficial. Sometimes it's kind of offensive and mean. Today, though, another one of those just solid ideas, dude. In school, they always warned us to not give in to peer pressure. Which is why I do not care what my neighbor is doing. I am done mowing the yard for the year.

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0: 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Somebody asked the internet, what were some old school websites that you were on that kids today don't know nothing about? Obviously, the big popular one was like MySpace, but going back a little further than that, there were some there's some nostalgia bites in here. How about E-Bombs World? You spend any time on E-Bombs World, Newgrounds, YTMND, AOL chat rooms, dude, for a certain vintage of us psychos, Rotten.com. Remember those kind of things? Homestar Runner, Chat Roulette. What were some of the websites that you were on all the time back in the day, whether you were supposed to be or not? 574-254-1039. 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I want to know.
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0: The Bear has been around so long, we used to say WWW when telling you about the sweet rock goodness waiting for you at 1039thebear.com.
1: Got the world in my hands, never felt so alone. Yeah.

Beartooth, 103.9 The Bear. Their new album going to be out in stores tomorrow. That's not true. On Friday, because tomorrow's Thursday. I know what day it is. It's Wednesday. Happy Wednesday to you. Wednesday at 5 o'clock, which is essentially Thursday, which means tomorrow is technically Friday. So I was absolutely correct when I said that the album comes out tomorrow, metaphorically speaking. I'm going with that. I know what day it is. I learned my days in, like, kindergarten. I got this. 574-254-1039. Drew Cage on the socials. Do it up.

0: System of a Down, 103.9 The Bear. Tomorrow is another free ticket Thursday, dude. 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

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Do you remember Chuck E. Cheese back in the day? It was a good time, right? They had fun at Chuck E. Cheese, getting them tickets, getting all those stupid little prizes. It's a lot of fun. Well, it's probably a lot of fun now again for adults, depending on which ones you go to. If you go to the one in Florida where they have a full-on love triangle battle, I'm sure that's a hell of a time. Baby mama drama with animatronics next. 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

0: 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This is a fun story out of Florida, as they often are. 21-year-old Florida man allegedly attacked a 16-year-old kid at a Chuck E. Cheese because the kid was dating his ex. The kid was working at Chuck E. Cheese. Not just working at Chuck E. Cheese, as Chuck E. Cheese, in character, in costume. And this guy rocks up with such messed up family drama that you need a freaking flow chart to understand it. The ex is the mother of the attacker's kid, and she's reportedly pregnant with Mr. Charles Entertainment Cheese's kid, the 16-year-old. I'm not here to judge a man for losing his girl, all right? It happens to everybody eventually. That's just the way it's going to go. That's the way relationships work. However, I will make fun of this 21-year-old man for losing his girl to a 16-year-old in a rat costume. Maybe next time, dude, remember your place before you decide to start throwing paws at a teenager you get dumped for.
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0: 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It's time for the 6 o'clock news. It's when Drew plays something new.
1: Here we go, man. 6 o'clock news. Every weeknight I play some brand new stuff, and you tell me whether you like it or whether you don't like it. If you like it, maybe it sticks around. If you don't like it, it goes away. Give this song a listen. Whenever you make up your mind, take out your cell phone, text the word good or the word bad to 574-254-1039. Five dudes out of Orlando. The other night I did an 80s song. This one's kind of a, I don't know, a bit of a 70s kind of vibe. Like, that's kind of what they're going for, a little classic rock stuff. It's a band called Magi. They've been around for a little bit. This specific song actually came out last year, but they're trying to run it up again. So give it a listen. Tell me what you think of the band Magi. Song is Highway Blues. 6 o'clock news. That rhymes. It's 103.9 The Bear.

There you go, my friend. 6 o'clock news tonight. Magi, name of the band. Song is called Highway Blues. What'd you think about it? Good, bad, yes, no, up, down, left to right, up. In, out, whatever. 574-254-1039. Text the word good or the word bad and tell me what you think about it. If you like it, maybe it sticks around. If you don't, maybe it goes away. Give you about 12 minutes. Get your boats in. 6 o'clock news. 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

0: Metallica, 103.9 The Bear, 6 o'clock news. A little bit ago, my friends Magi, name of the band. Song was called Highway Blues. Want to see what your thoughts were. And your thoughts were, yeah, it's all right. Yeah, it's all right. 71% thumbs up, which is, you know, it's not a bad score. It's an all right kind of score. Magi, M-A-G-I, if you did like it, and 71% if you did, go ahead and find some stuff. They got a couple albums out, and they all kind of sound like that. So if that was your vibe, go ahead and look them up. It is a thumbs up for them tonight. We'll do this again tomorrow. I'll play you some brand new stuff, and you tell me if it's good or if it's ass. It's a 6 o'clock news. 103.9 The Bear.
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2: Today's real rocker of the day is Alex Hurley from Mishawaka. She says 103.9 The Bear is always blasting wherever she goes, especially in the car. She loves everything from Motionless in White, Sabaton, Avatar, to Alice in Chains, Bad Omens, Godsmack, Avenged Sevenfold, Rob Zombie. She also says Morgan and myself help get her through the afternoons with her favorite music. Thank you. Thank you very much. I appreciate that. Congratulations, Alex, from Mishawaka. Real rocker of the day number 293, powered by Hensley Legal Group. If you want to be tomorrow, text the word rocker to 574-254-1039, and we'll talk about you all day and play some bands that you're into, like an Alice in Chains.

0: New Bear Rock from the Foo Fighters, 103.9 The Bear. Wrapping it up for me and my friends. I'm going to take off up out of here. Go home and say something nice to the people you love, man. We've lost some good people the last couple days. Yes, they were celebrities. Yes, I didn't know either one of them, and neither did you. But still, Dolly Parton, Tim Curry, influential people in my life. If you know, you know. If you don't, you don't. And that's fine. That's fine. They were good people. We're going to miss them. So go home. Call your mom. Call your dad. Call your grandma. Whatever you got. Tell them you love them. Just in case, man. You never know. You never know, right? Have yourself a good night. Be safe. Be careful. Have fun, most importantly. Try not to die.
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1: 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He's trying to get us to call him DC around the office, but it's not taking off. It's Drew Cage. Afternoons on the

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0: Hard Drive XL with two artists back-to-back who had amazing performances recently at Rockfest. Dez Rocks with When the Love Is Gone, preceded by my special guest for the night, I Prevail, Bad Things. 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He's going to be here later.
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